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10: 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Michael McGreevy threw 32 pitches in the first inning, and the Cubs reached him for three hits and two runs. It's the lower third of the order, beginning with the former Met, Michael Conforto. Then a former Cardinal, Carson Kelly, and Pedro Ramirez. A swing and a line drive base hit on the first pitch of the second inning. Conforto, who didn't play last night, is in the hit column tonight.
11: That's how the offense started for the Cubs in the first inning. A little looper single to the right side of the infield. It was Suzuki that did that. And had that ball been catchable or been a foot lower, Burley catches it. It's a 1-2-3 inning for Michael McGreevy, but that didn't happen. Doubles by Bregman and Happ to follow.
10: Carson Kelly had a 2-for-5 night. He scored a run, struck out once. He was the DH last night, catching tonight. He looks at ball one outside. Carson Kelly from Portland, Oregon, 32 years old. He's batting 260, six home runs. Right-hander facing right-hander, the pitch. Outside, two balls, no strikes. Last night's starter, Matthew Liberatore, went 3 2/3, eight hits, three runs earned. He walked two, struck out five, and gave up a home run to Bregman.
11: Good news is that Hunter Dobbins was able to go deep into the towards the end of the game. Went through the end of the game, saved the bullpen.
10: Jammed him, and a foul ball back to the screen. McGreevy throwing his fastball in on Carson Kelly's hands, 2-1. Peter Strzelecki has been added to the Cardinal bullpen. He's a right-hander with Dobbins sent back to AAA. And Strzelecki is wearing number 58. The pitch outside, three balls and a strike on Carson Kelly. Michael McGreevy, in nine starts since the beginning of June, has allowed two or fewer runs in seven of those outings. The pitch, a swing and a miss, 3-2 on Kelly. But he has nine combined runs allowed in the other two, five at Kansas City and four against Arizona the last start. Two so far tonight as the Cubs lead 2-0. Runner at first base, nobody out. Second

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3: Michael McGreevy has been touched up for 7 runs, and he's responsible for half at third, Horner at first base, as Gordon Russeffo comes on out of the Cardinal bullpen in the second inning. 7-0 Chicago, 7 runs on 8 hits. Conforto started the inning with a base hit to right field. He's batting for the second time this frame. He takes a high fastball. Well, this is a fine how-do-you-do for Michael McGreevy's start tonight.
4: Sure is. Wonder how Arizona felt down 7-0 to the Cardinals on the 19th of July.
3: Here's a swing and a drive. That's hit to deep right field. Walker back. He jumps, and he makes the catch in front of the State Farm sign at the wall. Wow. Whew. So close to 3 more runs right there. But the Cubs had a big second inning. 5 runs. The Cardinals come up in the bottom of the second, trailing 7-0.
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3: The Cubs have jumped out to a big 7-0 lead over the Cardinals, who come to bat now in the bottom of the second inning against Colin Ray. Yvonne Herrera will lead off. Herrera, DHing tonight, was the Cardinal catcher last night. The pitch to him is popped up foul, out of play. Herrera, 6 out of his last 28. Over his last 3 games, 5 for 13 with a double and a homer. Herrera, Newbar, and Wynn trying to get the line moving, and the Cubs have certainly had their line moving so far in this game. Strike called. Delayed call by home plate umpire Adam

0: Emery. Right-hander against right-hander. Colin Ray pitches. There's a drive into center field. Right to Pete Crow Armstrong. One out. Let's pause here for a station ID. 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
0: Along with Ricky Horton, Mike Claiborne, our producer-engineer Jim Jackson, I'm John Rooney at Busch Stadium. Lars Nootbaar hit a double his last at bat last night, and he takes strike one here tonight.
2: Cubs are making it look easy, John, and the Cardinals are not. They've hit three line drives in a row with nothing to show for it. The Cubs just hitting the ball all over the field.
0: There's a pitch in for a strike. They're finding all the openings, that's for sure. But when you asked the question, how did Arizona feel when the Cardinals were up 7-0,
2: right,
0: they started finding some openings.
2: They did. They did.
0: That's how they were able to come back and win an extra innings that Sunday game to take two out of three. Ball outside, 1-2.
2: Arizona was not playing well up until that moment, and then once they did that, they started playing well. So you just kind of need to get a spark somewhere. I'm not saying that the Cardinals are going to come all the way back here, but you just got to keep playing. Got to keep swinging it and hope that guys get hot, and then that just transfers into something else down the road.
0: A ball inside, a 2-2 count on Nootbaar with Mason Wynn on deck. Colin Ray's next pitch, that swung on and grounded to Ramirez. The second baseman throws out Nootbaar. Five up and five down for Colin Ray. Ray has posted a 5.32 ERA in his last 13 games, 12 of those starts. He was a bulk man in the other game. That dates back to mid-May. He has allowed at least four runs in six of those appearances, and the Cubs are 3-10 in those games. But he's leading big 7-0 tonight. Mason Wynn, the Cardinals shortstop. He had a 2-for-4 game with a run scored and a run batted in last night. Ray to Wynn. Foul ball out of play. The game brought to you by Budweiser, official beer sponsor of Major League Baseball. Crack open the game with Budweiser. Enjoy unrivaled flavor and refreshment. Balanced infield behind Ray for the right-handed batting Mason Wynn. Wynn takes outside. Ray's fastball in the mid-90s. That was at 95, just off the plate, 1-1. Right-hander facing right-hander, the pitch by Ray. There's a fly ball. That's hit well to right field. But moving back on the track and over the shoulder catch by Seiya Suzuki. Six up and six down for Ray. Ricky has the third, 7-0 Cubs.
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0: form to do that when you're leading 7-0. It's just bad form. Bad sportsmanship, actually. And maybe he'll learn that, maybe he won't. Seiya Suzuki is having quite a night. He has singled and doubled. He had a double last night. First pitch to Suzuki is a called strike. I will say this about the culture of baseball that's changed a little bit. That may come under the same category of kind of, showing off on a home run that, that no one seems to care about that other than people that used to play or people that have been fans of baseball for a long time. I don't know that the players today really give that much thought, and maybe they don't care about what PCA just did either. But there are some people that care. And I'm in that line. Suzuki has a 1-1 count. And the pitch to him is a loop foul over the Cardinals dugout and out of play. Suzuki has scored twice in this game. So has Alex Bregman. I'd be hard-pressed to say who's having the best series among the Cubs, but you'd have to say Bregman is. But you'd also have to say Horner is.
1: Six RBIs for Horner.
0: That's right. There's a slider down and away. I feel a little bit better about a 7-0 deficit if we were playing in Wrigley and the wind was blowing out, because you never know what happens there. But a little more predictable here at Busch Stadium. But you never know. Ramirez takes his lead. 2-2 the count. Graceffo facing the Cubs right fielder. The pitch to him is a check swing. Did he go? No, he didn't. Held up. According to Todd Titchener. And I wonder how far Graceffo can go in this game. Maybe one more inning? We're going to see a parade of pitchers today. Next pitch is a swing and a miss. He strikes out Suzuki, and that ends the inning. So Graceffo puts a zero on the board. The Cardinals haven't done that often in this series. We go to the bottom of the third inning, the bottom of the order, due up for St. Louis. Cardinals trailing early 7-0.
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0: Here we go at the bottom of the third inning, and it will be Nathan Church leading things off. Church hitting 225, 8 homers and 30 RBIs. Church has not homered since the 3rd of July. That's what, 25 days? There's a pitch out of the zone, ball one. But Alec Burleson.
1: That was at Wrigley Field, off Peterson.
0: And Alec Burleson.

0: as they strand two runners. They did pick up a run. John will have the fifth inning. It's 7-1, Cubs.
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10: 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Nico Horner leads off. Gordon Graceffo comes out for his third inning. The pitch, that's taken low for a ball. He worked two full innings after getting the last out of the second, where the Cubs batted around plus one and put up five runs to a 7-0 lead. They now lead 7-1. Graceffo's pitch is taken high for a ball, 2-0. Horner struck out facing Michael McGreevy, ending the first inning, then singled in two of the five runs in the second. He has a six RBI series going. Second base last night, playing shortstop tonight. The 2-0 pitch by Graceffo. That's low, 3-0. And the Cardinals' left-hander in their bullpen, Justin Brule, is backing up Gordon Graceffo. The 3-0 pitch. A strike call, 3-1. Graceffo has retired five in a row. He gave up a one-out hit to Pedro Ramirez in the third inning. Then retired Pete Crow Armstrong, Suzuki, Bush, Bregman, and Happ. There's a slider for a strike called. 3-2. Batter's timeout taken here by Nico Horner. The Cubs at 60-46. The Cardinals 53-53. The pitch. Check swing and a ball outside. A leadoff walk to Horner in the fifth inning. Michael Conforto, left-handed batter. He's coming up. Oliver Marmol off the seat in the dugout. He's sending his catcher, Jimmy Crooks, out to the mound. As Brule needs a few more pitches. And here comes Ollie out of the dugout to make the pitching change. That's brought to you by Missouri Farmers Care. They'll be feeding Cardinals fans across the nation. We'll be right back.
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0: or kind of dig pawing at the dirt in front of his landing spot. I think he just does that when he's having a bad day.
1: Now he's facing a switch batter, batting right-handed, Pedro Ramirez, who looks at a ball outside. The fastball's around 89, 90 miles an hour for Brule. But he's been better with his sweeper as of late.
0: Yes.
1: One for two for Ramirez out of the number nine spot in the Cub lineup tonight. Horner's runner at second, two outs. The pitch way outside, and Jimmy Crooks has to go to the backstop to get that wild pitch. Took Crooks a moment before he broke for the backstop.
0: Because he thought he caught it. I think he thought it was in his glove because he reached for it and was going to like throw to second base and went, whoops, the ball's back to the screen. And the runner knew that it was back to the screen because he could see it. I think Jimmy thought it was sticking in the webbing of his catcher's glove.
1: It's 2-0 on Ramirez, runner at third. The Cardinals are down by 6, 7-1. The pitch to the right-handed batter, a strike call, 2-1. The runner at third belongs to Gordon Graceffo. A leadoff walk to Nico Horner. He has a steal and advanced on a wild pitch. Roll with the sign out of the stretch. The left-hander's 2-1 pitch for Ramirez. Grounded foul on the third base side. Two balls, two strikes. Crooks, Weatherholt, Walker. They're coming up for the Cardinals in the bottom of the fifth inning. Game two of a four-game series between the Cardinals and Cubs. The Cubs broke out to a 7-0 lead and lead 7-1, batting in the fifth. The pitch inside, 3-2. 3-2 with Pete Crow Armstrong on deck. Doesn't take much to work up a sweat on a night like this.
0: Sure doesn't.
1: Roll to the rosin bag, back to the rubber. Four on the pitch timer, three. Now the pitch. That swung on and smoked foul down the left field line. Way back in the seats. Foul ball on 3-2.
0: This guy Ramirez really has an idea at the plate. I liked him in Chicago. Had a couple of good at-bats. He's a switch hitter. Runs well. He's hitting over 300.
1: Just 22 years old. Another 3-2 pitch with a runner at third, two outs in the fifth. Ramirez swings, and he chops that one toward third. A barehand play by Fermin, and he can't throw him out. It's an RBI infield hit. Horner scores. Ramirez is 2 out of 3, and that's his 14th run batted in.
0: That's going to be an earned run charge to Gordon Graceffo on another infield hit, a second one that Ramirez has had. He topped one to the first base side, was able to beat that out, beat Graceffo to the bag, and this one, really no chance to throw him out there.
1: So the wild pitch comes back to bite the Cardinals. And an earned run is penned on Graceffo as Brule gives it up. The inherited runner scores, and he hasn't been very good in that regard. Strike one on Pete Crow Armstrong.
0: That's been part of the Cardinals' bullpen woes lately, is definitely not kind of leaving guys out there.
1: The one strike pitch to the left-handed batter, tried to hold up and could not on the sweeper away, 0-2. And Pete Crow Armstrong is not at all happy about it. Shaking his head. Nothing in two of the count. A strikeout, sacrifice fly, and a fly out to left field. 0 for 2 for Crow Armstrong. 23 home runs. Out of the stretch. Brule checks on first base. Here's the pitch to Pete Crow Armstrong outside.
0: That was the 27th runner inherited for Justin Brule and the 13th that has scored, so almost half of them. And Graceffo's been pretty good at that. On the other side, the guy that got pinned on that one, he has had 30 runners that he has inherited, and only 7 have scored.
1: The runner goes. The pitch is way outside, and no chance for Jimmy Crooks to make a throw. Ramirez steals his fourth base without being caught. Both Horner and Ramirez had huge jumps on the lefty Brule. The 2-2 pitch for Pete Crow Armstrong, who has an RBI chance.

0: with a single. He takes strike three on the outside corner and challenges.
1: Prior pitch.
0: The Cardinals are still in the field. He's out. So the Cubs are out in the fifth inning, but they've added on and lead the Cardinals 8-1.
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0: The Cardinals worked, and got a run, only to give it back with a walk, a stolen base, a wild pitch, and an infield hit. The Cubs have their 7-run lead again at 8-1 with the Cardinals batting in the bottom of the fifth inning. Colin Ray pitching to the ninth place hitter. That's Jimmy Crooks. Crooks has a fly ball to the wall in left center field for a long out, and he takes a ball upstairs from Colin Ray. But it seems to be that kind of night with the Cardinals getting a run and then right back. The Cubs take advantage of a walk and plate their eighth run. One ball, one strike on Jimmy Crooks. Crooks, Weatherholt, and Walker in the Cardinals' half of the fifth inning. Two games to go on the homestand. Matthew Boyd, a lefty for the Cubs. Dustin May, a right-hander for the Cardinals tomorrow. Now the pitch. A swing and a fly ball. Medium right field. There's a play for Suzuki, who puts it away, one down. Let's pause for an ID here on the Cardinals Radio Network, powered by Graybar.
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0: Emmett Kincannon is our booth assistant. Along with Ricky Horton, Mike Claiborne, our producer-engineer Jim Jackson, I'm John Rooney, and Daniel Henkamp is in the St. Louis studio. Matt Pauley will be hosting the post-game show tonight. A ball wide to left-handed batting J.J. Weatherholt. Weatherholt with one hit in the series. That was his 100th hit of the season. He takes a pitch for a strike, 1-1. J.J. was on with a walk in the third, but the Cardinals couldn't push across a run until the fourth inning when Burleson walked. Singles by Newt Barr and Wynn set up Church for a sacrifice fly. Check swing, strike at the knees. Colin Ray gets ahead, 1-2. Jordan Walker is on deck. The pitch, Weatherholt takes down and in.
10: You know, I think about the times when a pitcher will say, you know, I'm not really thinking about the guy on the other team because my competition is really their other team's batters. Well, you know, if you believe that, which I do, then you'd say for the Cardinal hitters.
0: Here's a check swing and a ball low, no swing.
10: In this game, it shouldn't matter what was going on with the Cardinals pitcher. And I know the feel is not great in the Cardinals dugout probably right now. But you've got to think, look, we should be doing better offensively against Colin Ray today than we are.
0: Only three hits and one run so far. The 3-2, Weatherholt shoots it fair inside the third base bag. That goes down the left field line. Conforto gets to it quickly enough. And he's going to hold Weatherholt to a long single with one down. Hit number 101 for Weatherholt.
10: It's classic in baseball, John. You can only focus on what you do. People have said about baseball it's unusual among sports because it's kind of individuals doing individual things in a team concept. I mean, because your job is, if you're J.J. Weatherholt, is just get a hit off of Colin Ray, and his job is to get you out.
0: Here's Jordan Walker. A swing. He gets under this one. Sends it high in the air, short right field. Suzuki is under it as well and makes the catch, and Walker's 0 for his last 12. Two outs. Maryville University uses the latest technology from data analytics, AI, and cybersecurity, preparing students for careers of the future. 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Alec Burleson, 0 for 5 in the series, drew a leadoff walk and scored the Cardinal run in the fourth inning. Hit the ball to the warning track next to the wall in center field for a long out in the first inning. Gets under this one, sending it high in the air, deep left field, backing up in front of the track. Now one step on the track, Conforto has it. Burleson and the Cardinals are out, leaving Weatherholt on base. We go to the sixth, all Cubs tonight, 8-1.
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0: The Cubs put together five consecutive base runners in batting around plus one, scoring five times in the second inning. The Cardinals have had two runners on in the third, three runners on with a run scored in the fourth, and that has been it as far as multiple base runners in an inning. So the Cubs lead 8-1 batting in the sixth. Suzuki takes a pitch a little bit low. The Cardinals have had several drives to the warning track, Ricky, but a few singles would be nice to mix in.
10: Yeah, no, they obviously, this is a tough ballpark to hit home runs in, and Cardinals just not getting rewarded for that good contact.
0: Here's a pitch that's taken up and away. Two balls, no strikes. Suzuki, single, double, RBI, two runs scored, and a strikeout.
10: But your point's still right. I mean, the Cubs playing in the same ballpark. They're finding holes. They're hitting the ball in gaps. They're hitting the ball down the line.
0: Here's a pitch in for a strike. The Cubs do not have a home run tonight.
10: Right, but they got a lot.

0: And Happ. And Happ takes a look at ball one. He's batting right-handed. Happ doubled against Michael McGreevy, making it 2-0 in the first inning. That was a two-out double, scoring Suzuki and Bregman. Then walked in the second. He grounded out, facing Graceffo the next time up. The pitch, that's a strike call. One ball, one strike. The Guardians defeated the Reds in Cincinnati 6-5. The Rangers over the Rays 4-1. The Marlins got by the Phillies 1-0 in South Florida. The Marlins are 54-54. Pitch way outside for a ball. Two balls and a strike on Ian Happ. A two-out base hit for Bregman in the sixth inning with the Cubs leading 8-1 tonight. The next pitch by Brule. A strike call on the outside corner. So Miami has won its last two games. After going 1-9 the last 10, here's a swing and a foul. So two wins in 11 games for Miami. The Cardinals in danger of dropping under 500.
1: And I'm just looking to verify that for the first time in 2026.
0: That's right.
1: They started out well against Tampa Bay. They built a nice cushion, got up to, what, plus 9 a couple of different times?
0: But they have dropped to 53-53 leading into the game tonight and trail in this one by a score of 8-1. The pitch on the way from Brule, and he jammed him. A foul ball goes back off the bat of Ian Happ.
1: It's actually plus 8 has been the high water mark, but they got there several times and were kind of knocking at the door, playing well. They've done that several times, but now they're going to have to earn that back, and they're going to give one back here to even par if they don't come back in this one.
0: Ian Happ, 1-for-2, double, 2 RBIs and a walk. The 2-2 pitch to the Cub DH tonight. Strike 3 call. The fourth strikeout for Justin Brule. We go to the bottom of the sixth with the Cubs on top in this one, 8-1.
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0: Along with Mike Claiborne, Ricky Horton, our producer-engineer Jim Jackson, I'm John Rooney at Busch Stadium, where the Cardinals are trailing the Cubs 8-1 in the second game of a four-game series. Ivan Herrera is the Cardinal DH tonight, a line out to center.

0: The 3-2 pitch with one out. Nubar rakes that one to Bush, and he flips to the pitcher covering. Ray got over there, 3-1 on the out. Two very weak ground balls to the right side of the infield against Ray here in the sixth inning. And Mason Wynn is up. Wynn hit the ball for a long out to the warning track in right field in the second, then singled, helping set up the Cardinal run in the fourth. But the runs have been hard to come by since taking a 7-0 lead the final game of a three-game series after the All-Star break at Arizona. Arizona came back to win that one in extra innings. Mason Wynn, a big swing and a foul ball back to the screen.
1: It has been a bit of a mystery, too, that the Cardinals are playing better on the road than they are at home, record-wise. And, you know, you pointed to maybe the ballpark size here could be affecting the way Cardinals are scoring runs here, but you think that would help the pitching.
0: A pitch in for a strike. Nothing and two. The opponents certainly have found openings.
1: They have. Exactly right.
0: They haven't been piling up runs on homers either. 0-2 on Mason Wynn with Nathan Church on deck. Four hits for the Cardinals tonight. A swing and a miss. A sweeper strikes out Wynn, and Ricky has the seventh with the Cubs leading 8-1.
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1: We go to the top of the seventh inning, and we've got a Cardinals debut. It's Peter Strzelecki, a three-year veteran of the big leagues, 31-year-old right-hander, recently signed by the Cardinals, was brought up for the game today. Hunter Dobbins was optioned back to AAA, and Strzelecki, originally signed by the Milwaukee Brewers, has made 23 appearances this year in AAA. His first pitch as a Cardinal is hit into right field, and moving in is Jordan Walker to make the play. He's able to retire Nico Horner, which hasn't been that easy to do. So good start for Peter Strzelecki as a Cardinal. Strzelecki. Strzelecki from the state of New York. I believe that's New York City. He's actually from Queens. And has appeared three different seasons with the Brewers, the Diamondbacks, the Guardians. 5-6 with a 3.44 ERA. That's pretty good. There's strike one, delivered at 92 on the inside corner to Michael Conforto.
0: Played his college baseball at the University of South Florida.
1: 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And he just kind of whips it. So we'll see what happens with him as a Cardinal. The 1-1 pitch is outside for a ball. That

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9: Mike Claiborne is joining us as we play in the eighth inning, and the Cubs are batting. They have an 8-1 lead. And Pedro Ramirez leads off. Strzelecki deals ball one low, a strike at the lower part of the zone. Called strike by Adam Hamery. The pitch on.

0: I don't think I've seen the Cubs swing the bat this well in St. Louis in some time.
1: I was looking over how the season series started with the Cardinals taking four of the first five games. But now the Redbirds are in danger of dropping three in a row to even up the season series at four apiece. Here's a pitch just outside to Alex Bregman. Bregman 4-for-5 last night, 3-for-4 tonight. A couple of singles and a double, three doubles in the series, and a home run. He scored five runs in the series. He takes a strike from Strzelecki.
0: Cardinals have Mac Swanson warming in the bullpen. You probably want to try and save him. Dustin May's going tomorrow.
1: The pitch, outside a ball.
0: Ollie stayed away from Soriano this evening. Gastelum has not pitched at all, and neither has Ryan Stanek or Riley O'Brien.
1: The Cubs, they scored early and they scored often. A 7-0 lead after two. There's a foul out of play off to the right, 2-2 on Bregman. The Cardinals managed to get their run in the bottom of the fourth inning with Burleson taking a leadoff walk. One out later, Newbar a base hit, win a base hit to load the bases, and Church hit a sacrifice fly. 2-2 on Alex Bregman. A step off by Strzelecki. Bregman, a long time with the Houston Astros. The 2-2 pitch. And that's just off the outside corner. Well, Bregman played with Boston last year.
0: You think about those years in Houston. And he had some good times in Boston. And I know they look back now and wish they maybe should have held on to him, but he decided to go to Chicago.
1: Here's a swing and a ground ball that goes to the shortstop, and Wynn throws out Bregman. Suzuki was running on the pitch. Didn't matter. Bregman is out, and so are the Cubs in the eighth. But they've added on. We go to the bottom of the eighth, 9-1, Chicago.
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1: One inning and zeros for Cub right-hander Tyler Ferguson, giving way to Andrew Wentz. Wentz pitching in the bottom of the eighth inning with the Cardinals down 9-1 tonight. The Cubs won 7-3 yesterday. Ryan Torres is going to lead off. He took over for Weatherholt. Torres.

0: Lawrence holds the bat right down on the knob. He swings and gets a hit into center field. He takes the turn at first base. Pete Crow Armstrong's throw comes into the middle infield. The Cardinals have the leadoff man on base for the third time out of eight innings tonight.
1: Nice easy swing by Torres. He was looking early. Guys like Wentz, this is only his second appearance. Wentz is his second appearance this season for the Cubs, so he's thinking trying to get me over with a first pitch fastball, and Torres was sitting on it.
0: Here's Blaze Jordan, and he hits a ground ball to third. The throw to second out. On to first, a double play, so it didn't take long to erase the leadoff single.
1: And when it rains, it pours.
0: That it does.

0: is Nelson Velasquez hitting in the number three spot. Facing a right-hander, Andrew Wentz. And Wentz deals ball one. Velasquez swings, and he gets a hit down the left field line. Moving over to play it is Justin Dean. Two hits in the inning, but a double play in between. Now Ivan Herrera. Herrera's hitless in three at-bats.
1: I'm talking to him a little bit today about just the approach and just making sure that he's seeing the ball better. He's made a couple of adjustments in his stance.
0: There's a swing, and the ball goes foul out of play off to the right. Herrera line out, called third strike, and a ground out. As the Cardinals have been out hit tonight 14-6 with two of the hits here in the eighth inning. Andrew Wentz from the stretch, the pitch. That's in there, a strike called. It's 0-2. 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A foul ball back to the screen. We're going to have a lot of activity coming up in the next week, Clay, with the trade deadline. So Cardinals play two more against the Cubs and then go to Toronto for the weekend and Yankee Stadium for three beginning Monday night.
1: Yeah, the trade deadline ends while the Cardinals are on the road.
0: There's a drive into left field, and it is caught on a slide by Justin Dean. Herrera lines out. And the Cardinals leave a runner on. We go to the ninth with the Cubs leading 9-1.
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0: It's Matt Svensson coming on the pitch for the Cardinals. Grevy started, going an inning and two-thirds, then two and a third for Gordon Graceffo, two innings for Justin Brule, one inning for Peter Strzelecki in his Cardinal debut, and now it's Matt Svensson. The DH is Ian Happ. He has a two RBI double. That happened in the first inning, and Claves, that's really all the Cubs have needed so far tonight.
1: No, you're right. They got off early and never looked back.
0: Swanson's pitch is swung on and missed.
1: And the way

0: The pitch fouled out of play off to the left, and Happ is at it again.
1: Throwing the fact that, you know, Cardinal bats have not been able to respond early. It's tough to come off the field and already be behind. But they haven't been able to put much together as far as their offense is concerned the first couple of innings either.
0: Batter's timeout taken by Happ. Big, deep breath. He gets back in. Matt Swanson with his eighth pitch. Taken high. Three balls, two strikes. Phillips 66 has two new limited edition Cardinals pens. 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The offer will end September 27th. 3-2 for Happ, leading off the ninth. A swing, and Happ gets under one, sending it foul. Out of play. No play for Blaze Jordan on the right side.
1: The eight pitch at bat already.
0: And I think we get to plant a tree, Claves.
1: I think you're right. And we planted some trees tonight. That broken bat means another tree that's going to be planted by Focal Point and Cardinals Care.
0: With the new bat, Happ makes his way to the left-handed batter's box. We're back at it tomorrow, and broadcast time will be 5:50. Ricky has the lineups at 6:35. They'll be listening in over KNEM in Nevada, Missouri. Dustin May, 5-7 against Matthew Boyd, 6-1.
1: I don't know what Adam Hamari is doing. I mean, somebody lost something.
0: He's doing some house cleaning around home plate, so Adam Hamari is ready to go as Happ steps back in.
1: Wouldn't hurt if he had a brush to clean off home plate compared to kicking the dirt off.
0: The pitch on the way, and that swung on and hit in the air to center field. Church running back. He is not going to be able to make the play as he overran it. Tried to come back and make the catch, and the ball short hop Church, and it's a double for Happ. And that's the way it's going tonight.
1: Yep. Church ran to a spot where he thought it was going to land, but it died right in front of him, and he had to short hop, and he was lucky to keep that ball in front of him.
0: Happ had that Church had that oh no look on the drive by Happ.
1: And rightfully so, the way Happ hits in this ballpark, he hits for power, that he took the first step back and thought he was going to be at a spot where it was going to land, but it just really died on him.
0: The second double tonight for Happ is 20th of the year, and here's Nico Horner. Horner takes a strike. And a frustrated Matt Swanson getting ahead of Nico Horner. Horner was able to single in two runs in the second inning, walk, steal a base, advance on a wild pitch, and score a fifth-inning run. He scored three runs and has driven in six in the series. Playing second base last night, shortstop tonight. Here's Swanson with the pitch. A fastball high. One ball and one strike. The Cubs' half innings have been long. The Cardinals were able to send up six batters in scoring a run in the fourth inning. Other than that, relatively short. Ground ball too short. Wynn has it and throws out Nico Horner. One out with Happ going back to second base. And Justin Dean is coming to bat for the first time in the game. Before he does, let's pause for an ID here on the Cardinals Radio Network, powered by Graybar.
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0: And here's Dean checking a swing on a pitch outside, a sweeper for ball one from Matt Swanson. Dean is appearing in his 14th game. He's 2-for-7, three runs scored. He has hit a triple, a couple of walks, four strikeouts. He swings and grounds a base hit through the hole at short. Stopping at third, Ian Happ waiting to make sure the ball cleared the infield. Happ advances, and Dean is on. And the hits just keep on coming for the Chicago Cubs as they're finding all the openings.
1: 16 hits tonight, and there's just one out in the inning.
0: The Cubs won the game last night, 7-3, out-hitting the Cardinals 14-7. 30 hits so far in the series against Cardinal pitching. Now Carson Kelly. Kelly grounded into a double play in the

0: Seventh, facing Strzelecki. The pitch, and that is a base hit to right center field. Happ scores. Dean's going to make third. The throw from Church comes in, holding Kelly to a long RBI single. 10-1, Chicago.
1: Not much you can say about this. The Cubs looking early in virtually every count, and they are finding the holes.
0: And here is Pedro Ramirez, who has three hits and four at-bats. Three of the 17 Cub hits tonight. He'll bat left-handed against Swanson. The pitch, a swing and a foul. And that goes off the left foot or left leg of Pedro Ramirez. We're in the ninth, and the Cubs added on a run in the eighth. One more in the ninth inning so far. So they have runners at first and third. Happ led off with a double to center field. And he has scored on the hit by Kelly. There's a foul ball on the first base side. Two strikes for Pedro Ramirez.
1: Well, Ramirez is having that sort of night. They plug him in, giving Dansby Swanson a night off. They move Horner over the shortstop. And
0: well, Conforto didn't play last night. Had two hits and a run scored tonight.
1: Just show up and join in on the fun.
0: That's what they've done so far in the first two games of the series. The 0-2 pitch, a swing and a miss. Swanson strikes out Ramirez, two outs. And Pete Crow Armstrong is making his way to the plate. He's hitless in the series. 0 for 7. He has walked twice, has struck out five times, and has a caught stealing. He has contributed an RBI with a sacrifice fly in this game. And it's going to be Triantos, James Triantos, batting in Pete Crow Armstrong's spot. Triantos, the right-handed batter, swings and misses.
1: So Craig Counsell has used everybody on his bench with the exception of Swansby and Amaya.
0: First and third, two outs, and there's a ball bounced to first. Blaze Jordan has it, takes it to the bag, three unassisted, and Triantos is out number three. We head to the bottom of the ninth on a night. It has been all Chicago since the very first inning. The Cubs take a 10-1 lead to the bottom of the ninth.
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0: Ramirez goes to left

0: Nathan Church, 31 RBIs. He has hit 8 home runs. His last home run was against the Cubs at Wrigley Field July 3rd. He takes a ball high, 2-2. What a rough night, though, for Cardinal starter Michael McGreevy.
1: It just didn't work from the opening pitch. Well, he struck out Pete Crow Armstrong, and then from that point on, he gives up 2 runs in the first inning, comes back, and that second inning was just devastating, giving up 5 runs.
0: Now, step off. Wance goes to the rosin bag. McGreevy with an inning and two-thirds, 63 pitches over an inning and two-thirds, 40 for strikes, 8 hits, 7 runs earned. He walked 2, struck out 2. He's on the downside of this 10-2 game. And there's a ball that's lined into center field and caught on the run by Justin Dean. Church is out number 1 in the Cardinals' ninth inning. Now Jose Fermin. Fermin homered last night.
1: Fermin is having an overnight.
0: Fly to left, line out to left, and a pop-up to second base. Fermin swings, and he drives the ball to left center field. And that's going to be caught by the center fielder, Dean. And he fires the ball to the infield with Mason Wynn standing about 2 feet away from second.
1: Dean wants to catch everything now.
0: He doesn't play much.
1: No, well, he's trying to get some more playing time. I'm not sure if center field is going to be his position here in Chicago, but he is a take-charge guy.
0: Here's Jimmy Crooks. He's 0 for 3 tonight. Hit the ball to the wall in left center field for a long out. The Cardinals had several of those early. Just long, loud outs. Crooks swings and misses Wance's first pitch with 2 outs in the ninth inning. Crooks takes his batter's timeout. The Cardinals have left 6 on base. The Cubs stranded 9, going 8 for 17 with runners in scoring position. The one strike pitch. Crooks pops it up. Foul territory. Over by the Cub dugout. Bregman gives it a look. The ball goes over the screen, and the Cardinals are down to their last strike.
1: About 2 rows back behind the Cubs dugout.
0: Ten to two, Chicago. 2 outs, 2 strikes on Crooks in the bottom of the ninth inning. Mason Wynn doubled in Lars Nootbaar. Mason has been standing out there at second ever since. The 0-2 pitch. Ground ball to the third baseman. The throw by Bregman beats Jimmy Crooks, and this ballgame has come to an end. The Cubs went up 2-0 in the first. They were up 7-0 after 2 on the way to a 10-2 victory. A 2-hour, 59-minute game, and the Cubs have won the first 2 games in the series. We'll talk more about it after this.
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0: A 1-5 homestand for the Cardinals has dropped them under 500 for the first time this year. They are 53-54 after losing 10-2 to the Cubs tonight, but this was over after the first couple of innings. The Cubs, they got two runs in the first inning. Happ, a long at bat, double figures in pitches. He got to see everything McGreevy had to offer and then doubled in two. And then the Cubs got the line moving, batting around plus one, scoring five. The next inning on the way to a 10-2 win.
1: Well, as you mentioned, it started early. Michael McGreevy didn't have it early. The second inning really did him in. But it didn't help that the Cardinals weren't able to try and come back and score early themselves. They've been struggling offensively, and once again we saw it tonight against a game Chicago pitching staff that has made some adjustments since the last time we've seen them.
0: Colin Ray picked up the win, going six innings. He allowed four hits, one run, walking two, striking out two. And Colin Ray has allowed just five runs in his last six starts against the Cardinals. And career-wise, he's 5-3 against them now. This year he's 8-7, beating McGreevy, who's 4-9.
1: Yeah, Michael McGreevy, just like the rest of the staff, they've got to figure it out. And as I mentioned to you earlier, I'm anxious to see what this ball club does and how they respond. I mean, it has not been good the last few nights, and they're going to have to turn this thing around. How they do it, that's going to be a challenge for them to have to deal with.
0: Keep thinking about my old friend and Ricky's old friend and manager, Jim Fregosi, saying, you're basically as good as that night's starting pitcher.
1: Absolutely.
0: And the starting pitcher tomorrow is going to be right-hander Dustin May. He's 5-7 against lefty Matthew Boyd, who's 6-1 for the Cubs. And broadcast time tomorrow will be 5:50.
1: How many scouts you think we'll have here tomorrow watching Dustin May?
0: You know, if they're not watching in person, they're watching
1: they're
0: all the video
1: somewhere.
0: Like crazy.
1: Absolutely.
0: Everybody's paying attention to almost every game in the big leagues with the trading deadline coming up next week. Our play of the game is presented by Marriott St. Louis Grand. Book your Grand Slam Cardinals ticket package. Do that right now. We'll hear the play when we come back.
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0: Tonight, the Cubs took a 2-0 lead in the first inning. Pete Crow Armstrong struck out, then Suzuki got a base hit. With two down, Alex Bregman doubled to right center field. That set up second and third. It was

0: the struggles certainly continue for the St. Louis Cardinals. They lose to the Cubs tonight by a 10-2 score. Michael McGreevy has the shortest appearance of his major league career, only going an inning and two-thirds, not making it out of the second inning, gives up 7 runs on 8 hits. And offensively, the Cardinals only score the 2 runs on 7 hits. They've lost the first 2 games of this 4-game series against Chicago. Welcome in. This is the Mercy Cardinals postgame show on the Cardinals Radio Network. We will go back through the game with the highlights coming up in a moment. We'll get the postgame comments of Cardinals manager Oliver Marmol. We'll try to dip into the clubhouse as well and hear what the reaction is to this one today. A tough night for the Redbirds. The Cardinals lose to the Cubs by a 10-2 score. This is the Mercy Cardinals postgame show on the Cardinals Radio Network, powered by Graybar. 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

0: those guys today?
1: I'm glad we rested them yesterday, that's for sure. But those guys did a nice job of just continuing to keep it close and give us a chance to see if we can claw back. But I felt like the pen was on the attack. They got ahead and did a nice job there and gave us a look.
0: How did you see Brule's outing in particular?
1: Yeah, did a really nice job. Was able to free some guys for punch outs, but overall, he showed very well.
0: What can you tell us about the move before the game and the need for a fresh arm, kind of what led to that? Is Riley's availability part of that?
1: Yes, which he was available. Therefore, we made the move for Dobbins and got the fresh arm here after getting the outing we did from him yesterday.
0: So the fact that he wouldn't be available for several days, you wanted to go with the
1: That's correct,
0: arm.
1: Yes.
0: A few times in this past week, whether it was on the road or here, even just now, I understand they're not all connected. Like you said, McGreevy hasn't had many starts like this. A couple times over the past week, you've said you guys haven't had games like this. Any sense of this culmination of kind of tough games, tough moments, tough stretch for the offense, just what's happening now?
1: No, there's not a real good answer for it. I mean, I like that, but that's just the truth because it's in different areas. We've seen our pen give it up. Not having the leverage lefty and JoJo is part of that, which it's just part of baseball. Guys end up getting hurt, unfortunately, as was the appendix. But and it allows other people opportunity, but it's youth will at times rear its head, and you'll have games like we did on the road. This is a one that we haven't seen with our starting pitching as far as McGreevy. So it's popped up in different areas, but it's not one thing that you can point to. The disappointing thing is that it's happened in different areas all bunched together in a matter of a couple weeks.
0: And at the same time, obviously the trade deadline's coming up. This is new for a lot of the young guys. Just the trials of a young team going through this at this time?
1: Yeah, but I don't want to attribute too much of it to that. I think that we're mindful of that and making sure that we're available to have those conversations with the guys that need it. But once first pitch happens, guys are locked into competing and winning the game. We've gotten beat. Simple. Yeah.
0: You've talked about the teaching moments that can be found within things offensively for a young group. Is that just the premise is to just continue to plow forward, making sure that you're making the most of those and trying to find your way out of this as a group offensively?
1: I felt that our offense today actually did a much better job. When you look at, take all the emotion out of it, take the loss out of it, just look at individual at-bats, I felt like we actually struck the baseball better than we have over the last several games. I felt like there's some adjustments that were made. I liked what we saw out of Church today. So those are the things that can't get lost as we're continuing to push this forward, is you got to be able to point those out and continue to reinforce those. Herrera is feeling a little better, but I like what we saw out of several guys today. A lot of contact right at people, and there's nothing you can do about that. So there were some positives, but obviously not enough.
2: 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Cardinals lose to the Cubs tonight, 10-2. We'll hear from Michael McGreevy, tonight's starter, coming up in just a moment on the Mercer Cardinals postgame show here on the Cardinals Radio Network, powered by Graybar.
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0: there, and you know, it's in another world. Jordan, like, that ball, you know, is caught about right like a snow cone or something like that, but you know, it kind of defeats you. It gets the pitch count up, gets you breathing heavily in the dugout, trying to catch your breath, and then all of a sudden you're back out there immediately, and you know, just sucks.
1: It kind of gives them a look at everything.
0: Yeah, I mean, seriously, that's the part too. Yeah, that's probably the answer you wanted. He literally saw every pitch. Yeah, that's a great question. He's probably saw every pitch, and you know, every hitter in that dugout is paying attention. You know, they're seeing it. They're seeing how it moves. You know, the shapes, and you know, that's why you really want to end it with an out versus, you know, a double, and the next guy sees you well, and you know, it was a great at bat.
2: When you have one like this, when you stack it up against the previous 40 that have been nothing remotely like this, it's a little easier to start processing.
0: Totally. I was talking to D-May there in the 8th or 9th inning, I think, and you know, I was joking with him, like, obviously I didn't want it to happen, but if you were to tell me, like, hey, like, your first blow-up game is going to happen like late July, it's like, well, if I have to have it, I guess I'll take it. But you know, it's a great learning lesson. You know, it's part of the whole year is just, you know, having these like growing pains, and you know, it's sure painful today, but you know, it won't be tomorrow because, you know, it's right back to work.
3: Michael McGreevy speaking with the media just a few moments ago. Tough day. Worst day of his major league career. 7 runs in an inning and 2/3. Still has an ERA right about 3.5. That just tells you how good he's been all season long. Cardinals lose to the Cubs 10-2. We'll preview game 3 of this 4-game series coming up in just a moment. This is the Mercer Cardinals postgame show on the Cardinals Radio Network, powered by Graybar.
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Cardinals lose as they fall to the Cubs by a 10-2 score. Welcome back in. 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Tampa Bay's Brian Baker is second on that list with 28. San Diego's Mason Miller third with 27. And then you get to Riley O'Brien as he has at 26. 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Game three of this four-game series coming up tomorrow night. The Cardinals will send right-hand pitcher Dustin May to the mound. He's 5-7 with a 4.59 ERA. He'll be opposed by left-hander Matthew Boyd, who's 6-1 with a 3.81 ERA. Another 6:45 first pitch. That means our coverage is set to begin at 5:50. For the voice of the Cardinals, John Rooney, along with Ricky Horta and Mike Claiborne, who had the call of the game. Our on-site producer-engineer is Jim Jackson. Our studio producer-engineer is Daniel Henkamp. Ben Boyd, Emmett Kincannon is our booth assistant and also our clubhouse reporter. Ben Boyd, the manager of the Cardinals Radio Network. For all those folks, I'm Matt Pauley, thanking you for being tuned in tonight. Cardinals lose to the Cubs 10-2. 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
2: News. I'm Sue Guzman. President Trump and several others honoring the late Senator Lindsey Graham today. Here's Fox's Jessica Rosenthal.
3: President Trump delivered a tribute to Senator Lindsey Graham at the National Cathedral in Washington, D.C.
4: He was a force of nature, and I will miss him greatly.
3: He said for 30 years, nothing of significance happened in the Capitol or even the world without Graham knowing about it, nor a piece of legislation passing without Graham having a say in it.
2: Graham was 71. He'll be laid to rest tomorrow in his home state of South Carolina. Georgia school shooter learned his fate today after killing two students and two teachers in 2024.
5: Your crimes do reflect permanent incorrigibility, and I will sentence you to life without parole for each of the malice murders that you committed.
2: And Barrow County Judge Nicholas Prim sentencing 16-year-old Colt Gray. 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

0: News. I'm Ted Linder. President Trump and several others honored the late Senator Lindsey Graham Tuesday.
1: He died doing the work he was born to do. He was truly a great politician, serving the country he loved to serve so deeply.
0: Graham died 2 weeks ago at the age of 71. He'll be laid to rest later today, Wednesday, in his home state of South Carolina. And Iran launching surprise attacks on U.S. forces in the Middle East Tuesday.
2: Officials say several ballistic missiles were intercepted. U.S. and Saudi Arabian forces responding with precision strikes on Iran-backed groups in Iraq accused of targeting U.S. troops and Saudi energy sites. Now, this all comes just hours after the president met with the leaders of Ukraine and Israel at the White House. The attacks shattering a brief pause in the fighting as mediators try to get both sides back to the negotiation table after weeks of escalation.
0: Fox's Kevin Cork. 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

That's Josh Turner, all over me, right here in Real Country. Hi there, I'm Tammy Lively. I hope you're well. Here's one from the Oak Ridge Boys. 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
2: News. I'm Sue Guzman. The U.S. military says American and Saudi forces struck sites used by Iran-backed militias in Iraq. The airstrikes following Tehran launching multiple ballistic missiles in the Middle East, shattering a brief pause in the fighting. President Trump's pick for intel chief is confirmed.
3: In a 51-47 vote, the Senate confirming Jay Clayton to become the next director of national intelligence. Clayton is a U.S. attorney in Manhattan and was the Securities and Exchange Commission chair during President Trump's first term.
2: Fox's Kristen Goodwin, late Senator Lindsey Graham, honored on Tuesday.
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2: 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Graham will be laid to rest Wednesday in his home state of South Carolina. 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

0: The Judds with Grandpa, right here in Real Country. I'm Tammy Lively. I remember the good old days, back when you could just watch a cute animal video and not have somebody ruin it by saying, "Didn't you know that was AI? AI, please stop ruining all my fun."
1: Here's the deal. 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

0: News. I'm Ted Linder. Iran launched surprise attacks on U.S. forces in the Middle East Tuesday.
1: Officials say several ballistic missiles were intercepted. U.S. and Saudi Arabian forces responding with precision strikes on Iran-backed groups in Iraq accused of targeting U.S. troops and Saudi energy sites. Now, this all comes just hours after the president met with the leaders of Ukraine and Israel at the White House. The attacks shattering a brief pause in the fighting as mediators try to get both sides back to the negotiation table after weeks of escalation.
0: Fox's Kevin Cork in a lucky Mega Millions lottery. Player in Florida has won the $800 million jackpot. The jackpot, the largest prize for the lottery game this year, the 10th largest in the game's history. The unidentified winner can choose between the $800 million prize or a one-time lump sum of $344 million before taxes. 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

and the eyes that used to burn for me. 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
2: News. I'm Sue Guzman. After a brief pause in the fighting, the Pentagon says the U.S. executed joint strikes in Iraq targeting Tehran-backed militias that have launched attacks in recent days. Israeli Prime Minister Benjamin Netanyahu tells Fox's Hannity he's skeptical about a possible deal with Iran.
3: It's our common resolve to make sure that Iran doesn't get nuclear bombs to threaten every American with.
2: President Trump's pick for intel chief has been confirmed.
4: In a 51-47 vote, the Senate confirming Jay Clayton to become the next Director of National Intelligence. Clayton is a U.S. attorney in Manhattan and was the Securities and Exchange Commission chair during President Trump's first term.
2: Fox's Kristen Goodwin. In Russia, the founder of the messaging app Telegram, Pavel Durov, has been charged with aiding terrorism for allegedly not removing channels, chats, and bots used by Ukrainian intelligence agencies. 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

0: intercepted. U.S. and Saudi Arabian forces responding with precision strikes on Iran-backed groups in Iraq accused of targeting U.S. troops and Saudi energy sites. Now, this all comes just hours after the president met with the leaders of Ukraine and Israel at the White House. The attacks shattering a brief pause in the fighting as mediators try to get both sides back to the negotiation table after weeks of escalation.
1: Fox's Kevin Cork. President Trump and several others honored the late Senator Lindsey Graham Tuesday.
2: He died doing the work he was born to do. He was truly a great politician, serving the country he loved to serve so deeply.
1: Graham died 2 weeks ago at the age of 71. He'll be laid to rest later today in his home state of South Carolina. America's listening to Fox News.
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0: Just poor people, that's all we were, trying to make a living out of black lantern. But we'd get together in a family circle, singing loud. Daddy sang bass.
1: Mama sang.

0: That's Johnny Cash. Daddy sang bass right here in Real Country. There's a documentary I haven't seen yet called June. It's on Prime Video, I think. Came out a couple of years ago, but it looks great. It's got a 100% score on Rotten Tomatoes, so looks pretty good. Keep it here. We've got some pretty good music on the way. Reba, Jason Aldean, and more coming up.
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0: That's Reba McEntire along with Linda Davis, Does He Love You, right here in Real Country. Hey, listen, that's going to do it for me, folks. I'm taking the grandkids back to school shopping today. Wish me luck. I'm going to need it. Have a good one and remember to always be kind to one another.
1: The U.S. Treasury quietly released its official financial report for 2025. It appears by its own numbers, the U.S. government seems insolvent. It's reported that the Treasury shows about $6 trillion in assets and over $47 trillion in liabilities. Add it all up, and it looks like the U.S. owes more than $130 trillion it doesn't have. If that were a family, they'd earn $52,000 a year, spend $73,000, and already be more than $1 million underwater. Any accountant would call that insolvent. So how does the government fix this? It can print money, which erodes your purchasing power. It can raise

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2: News. I'm Sue Guzman. The Pentagon says the U.S. executed joint strikes in Iraq, targeting Tehran-backed proxies that have launched attacks in recent days. Jordan says its air defenses

0: Its air defenses intercepted 5 missiles launched from Iran early Wednesday. President Trump's pick for intel chief has been confirmed.
1: In a 51-47 vote, the Senate confirming Jay Clayton to become the next Director of National Intelligence. Clayton is a U.S. attorney in Manhattan and was the Securities and Exchange Commission chair during President Trump's first term.
0: Fox's Kristen Goodwin in Russia. The founder of the messaging app Telegram, Pavel Durov, was charged with aiding terrorism for allegedly not removing channels, chats, and bots used by Ukrainian intelligence agencies. And 18 people are now confirmed dead in Japan's earthquake. The 7.1 is many remain trapped. 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
0: Here's the latest news from the HenryCountyNow.com newsroom. Lifeline Blood Services has issued a critical and immediate appeal for all blood types after two local medical emergencies over the weekend significantly depleted the region's blood supply. Two local patients required massive, life-saving blood transfusions. One patient was treated for a dissected abdominal aortic aneurysm, while another suffered a punctured heart during surgery. Thanks to the availability of donated blood and quick actions of the medical teams, both patients received the transfusions they desperately needed. However, the extraordinary amount of blood required in these emergencies has left local inventories at critically low levels. Lifeline Blood Services is asking all eligible donors, regardless of blood type, to donate as soon as possible. First-time donors are also welcome and needed. No appointment is necessary to donate on a blood mobile or at one of our donation centers in Jackson, Dyersburg, or

Petersburg or Paris. The latest farm to be accepted into the Tennessee Century Farms program is the Clendon and Randall Wins Farm in Henry County. The Clendon Randall Wins Farm in Henry County grew out of early West Tennessee land grants issued by Governor William Carroll to James Roper Randall, the first mayor of the new county seat of Paris in 1824. Over the generations, the property's been central to the community as home to a blacksmith shop, school, and general store. The farm will be honored at the annual Century Farm Breakfast at the upcoming Henry County Fair, a time when all of the county's Century Farms gather together. This year's breakfast will be held at 9 a.m. Tuesday, August 25th. Finally, a Henry County man is being held on $250,000 bond after his arrest on drug and weapons charges. On Sunday, July 26, Kenneth Nance was arrested by the Henry County Sheriff's Office after contact was made with Nance at a business on East Wood Street after he was observed by Deputy Lucas Riddick throwing three syringes away in a garbage can. See these stories and more at henrycountynow.com. 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

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You can't remember your password. 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And I'll tell you about it coming up in a few minutes. George Strait now from Real Country.

0: Real Country, and there's Billy Currington with Don't. All right, so we talked about this a moment ago. Let's suppose you get locked out of your account. You can't remember your password. You can't remember your PIN. You don't have the phone that you signed up with or the email address that you signed up with to get that code that'll let you back in. Google is now launching a new feature that will let you record a short selfie in order to prove who you are so you can sign back into your account. This backup option works when other recovery methods fail. They say the video is encrypted and stored securely, and you can delete it later once you get back into your account.
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0: Real Country with Ella Langley. Her other big hit, Choose in Texas, has now entered record territory. It adds a 15th week at number one on the Billboard Hot 100. 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

0: Here's the morning weather for Paris, Conyersville, McKenzie, and our friends at the Henry County Farmers Co-op. We're going to have partly sunny skies today, gradually becoming even sunnier with a high temperature of 88, mostly clear tonight with a low around 65. Sunny on Thursday, the high up to 89, and partly cloudy on Thursday night, a low around 67. Friday, we'll have partly sunny skies with a high near 89, and Friday night, a chance of showers and thunderstorms comes back. We'll have a low temperature around 68. Saturday, showers likely, a possible thunderstorm as well, partly sunny, high of 86.
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2: Pelosi, the U.S. and Saudi Arabia joined forces to strike Iran-backed sites in Iraq after the regime launched a surprise missile attack on American troops in the region.
3: Iran launched a surprise attack against U.S. forces in Jordan. The United States has not yet responded to that attack, but overnight, U.S. and Saudi planes conducted a series of airstrikes against Iran-backed Shia militias in Iraq, who were responsible for 30 drone attacks over the past 3 days.
2: It's Fox's Trey Yinks. The Anthony Fauci-Rand Paul rivalry ignites again today as the former NIH chief returns to Capitol Hill under subpoena.
4: Why doesn't he want to be from the lab? Because he funded the lab.
5: Paul releasing Fauci's subpoenaed private journals in which he says Fauci admits the virus did not come from a wet market. Expect renewed questions about masking, school closures, and vaccines.
2: Fox's Jeff Manasso. 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
12: 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Lifeline Blood Services has issued a critical and immediate appeal for all blood types after 2 local medical emergencies over the weekend significantly depleted the region's blood supply. 2 local patients required massive, life-saving blood transfusions. One patient was treated for a dissected abdominal aortic aneurysm, while another suffered a punctured heart during surgery. Thanks to the availability of donated blood and quick actions of their medical teams, both patients received the transfusions they desperately needed. However, the extraordinary amount of blood required in these emergencies has left local inventories at critically low levels. Lifeline Blood Services is asking all eligible donors, regardless of blood type, to donate as soon as possible. First-time donors are also welcomed and needed. No appointment is necessary to donate on a blood mobile or at one of our donation centers in Jackson, Dyersburg, or Paris. The latest farm to be accepted into the Tennessee Century Farms program is the Clendon and Randall Wins Farm in Henry County. The Clendon Randall Wins Farm in Henry County grew out of early West Tennessee land grants issued by Governor William Carroll to James Roper Randall, the first mayor of the new county seat of Paris in 1824. Over the generations, the property's been central to the community as home to a blacksmith shop, school, and general store. The farm will be honored at the annual Century Farm Breakfast at the upcoming Henry County Fair, a time when all of the county's Century Farms gather together. This year's breakfast will be held at 9 a.m. Tuesday, August 25th. Finally, a Henry County man is being held on $250,000 bond after his arrest on drug and weapons charges. On Sunday, July 26, Kenneth Nance was arrested by the Henry County Sheriff's Office after contact was made with Nance at a business on East Wood Street after he was observed by Deputy Lucas Riddick throwing 3 syringes away in a garbage can. See these stories and more at HenryCountyNow.com.
13: Here's the morning weather for Paris, Conyers.

0: Lawrenceville, McKenzie, and our friends at the Henry County Farmers Co-op. We're going to have partly sunny skies today, gradually becoming even sunnier with a high temperature of 88, mostly clear tonight with a low around 65. Sunny on Thursday, the high up to 89, and partly cloudy on Thursday night, a low around 67. Friday, we'll have partly sunny skies with a high near 89, and Friday night, a chance of showers and thunderstorms comes back. We'll have a low temperature around 68. Saturday, showers likely, possible thunderstorm as well, partly sunny, high of 86.
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0: 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Measles cases in the U.S. at a record high. Not seen in over three decades. This year, 2,295 cases have been reported so far, and that's well ahead of last year's total. Measles cases fell dramatically in the U.S. after the vaccination schedule was introduced in 1989. By the year 2000, the U.S. was declared free of measles. For a limited time, get 20% off an NFL Plus annual plan. 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
2: 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And that was our version of a cowboy where I grew up.
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0: McKenzie, and our friends at the Henry County Farmers Co-op. We're going to have partly sunny skies today, gradually becoming even sunnier with a high temperature of 88, mostly clear tonight with a low around 65. Sunny on Thursday, the high up to 89, and partly cloudy on Thursday night, a low around 67. Friday, we'll have partly sunny skies with a high near 89, and Friday night, a chance of showers and thunderstorms comes back. We'll have a low temperature around 68. Saturday, showers likely, possible thunderstorm as well, partly sunny, high of 86. Let's get ready for some football. Be sure and join Brian Grooms, Jeremy Buckaloo, Craig Lund, and Lance Pierce this Thursday at noon for our Media Day introduction of football coaches from the Rebels of Stewart County, the Mustangs from Huntington, McKenzie Rebels, and the Henry County High School Patriots. We'll talk with the coaches concerning the upcoming football season, what we can expect from the coming year. 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

0: Here's the latest news from the HenryCountyNow.com newsroom. Lifeline Blood Services has issued a critical and immediate appeal for all blood types after two local medical emergencies over the weekend significantly depleted the region's blood supply. Two local patients required massive, life-saving blood transfusions. One patient was treated for a dissected abdominal aortic aneurysm, while another suffered a punctured heart during surgery. Thanks to the availability of donated blood and quick actions of their medical teams, both patients received the transfusions they desperately needed. However, the extraordinary amount of blood required in these emergencies has left local inventories at critically low levels. Lifeline Blood Services is asking all eligible donors, regardless of blood type, to donate as soon as possible. First-time donors are also welcomed and needed. No appointment is necessary to donate on a blood mobile or at one of our donation centers in Jackson, Dyersburg, or Paris. The latest farm to be accepted into the Tennessee Century Farms program is the Clendon and Randall Wins Farm in Henry County. The Clendon Randall Wins Farm in Henry County grew out of early West Tennessee land grants issued by Governor William Carroll to James Roper Randall, the first mayor of the new county seat of Paris in 1824. Over the generations, the property's been central to the community as home to a blacksmith shop, school, and general store. The farm will be honored at the annual Century Farm Breakfast at the upcoming Henry County Fair, a time when all of the county's Century Farms gather together. This year's breakfast will be held at 9 a.m. Tuesday, August 25th. Finally, a Henry County man is being held on $250,000 bond after his arrest on drug and weapons charges. On Sunday, July 26, Kenneth Nance was arrested by the Henry County Sheriff's Office after contact was made with Nance at a business on East Wood Street after he was observed by Deputy Lucas Riddick throwing three syringes away in a garbage can. See these stories and more at HenryCountyNow.com.
1: Here's the morning weather for Paris, Conyersville, McKenzie, and our friends at the Henry County Farmers Co-op. We're going to have partly sunny skies today, gradually becoming even sunnier with a high temperature of 88, mostly clear tonight with a low around 65. Sunny on Thursday, the high up to 89, partly cloudy on Thursday night, a low around 67. Friday, we'll have partly sunny skies with a high near 89, and Friday night, a chance of showers and thunderstorms comes back. We'll have a low temperature around 68. Saturday, showers likely, a possible thunderstorm as well, partly sunny, high of 86.
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8: 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Here's the morning weather for Paris, Conyersville, McKenzie, and our friends at the Henry County Farmers Co-op. We're going to have partly sunny skies today, gradually becoming even sunnier with a high temperature of 88, mostly clear tonight with a low around 65. Sunny on Thursday, the high up to 89, and partly cloudy on Thursday night, a low around 67. Friday, we'll have partly sunny skies with a high near 89, and Friday night, a chance of showers and thunderstorms comes back. We'll have a low temperature around 68. Saturday, showers likely, possible thunderstorm as well, partly sunny, high of 86.
9: This is a TVA Minute. We're in the heart of the summer season, and employees at Tennessee Valley Authority plants across the region have been hard at work keeping the lights on and air conditioners running. There have been multiple days of very high demand on the system with temperatures in the upper 90s into the 100s, and the system has performed well. TVA spokesperson Scott Fiedler.
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1: Here's the latest news from the HenryCountyNow.com newsroom. Lifeline Blood Services has issued a critical and immediate appeal for all blood types after two local medical emergencies over the weekend significantly depleted the region's blood supply. Two local patients required massive, life-saving blood transfusions. One patient was treated for a dissected abdominal aortic aneurysm, while another suffered a punctured heart during surgery. Thanks to the availability of donated blood and quick actions of their medical teams, both patients received the transfusions they desperately needed. However, the extraordinary amount of blood required in these emergencies has left local inventories at critically low levels. Lifeline Blood Services is asking all eligible donors, regardless of blood type, to donate as soon as possible. First-time donors are also welcomed and needed. No appointment is necessary to donate on a blood mobile or at one of our donation centers in Jackson, Dyersburg, or Paris. The latest farm to be accepted into the Tennessee

0: Century Farms program is the Clendon and Randall Wins Farm in Henry County. The Clendon Randall Wins Farm in Henry County grew out of early West Tennessee land grants issued by Governor William Carroll to James Roper Randall, the first mayor of the new county seat of Paris in 1824. Over the generations, the property's been central to the community as home to a blacksmith shop, school, and general store. The farm will be honored at the annual Century Farm Breakfast at the upcoming Henry County Fair, a time when all of the county's Century Farms gather together. This year's breakfast will be held at 9 a.m. Tuesday, August 25th. Finally, a Henry County man is being held on $250,000 bond after his arrest on drug and weapons charges. On Sunday, July 26, Kenneth Nance was arrested by the Henry County Sheriff's Office after contact was made with Nance at a business on East Wood Street after he was observed by Deputy Lucas Riddick throwing three syringes away in a garbage can. See these stories and more at henrycountynow.com.
1: Here's the morning weather for Paris, Conyersville, McKenzie, and our friends at the Henry County Farmers Co-op. We're going to have partly sunny skies today, gradually becoming even sunnier with a high temperature of 88, mostly clear tonight with a low around 65. Sunny on Thursday, the high up to 89, partly cloudy on Thursday night, a low around 67. Friday, we'll have partly sunny skies with a high near 89, and Friday night, a chance of showers and thunderstorms comes back. We'll have a low temperature around 68. Saturday, showers likely, a possible thunderstorm as well, partly sunny, high of 86.
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0: 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If she's feeling lucky, maybe she should play the lottery.
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1: Here's the morning weather for Paris, Conyersville, McKenzie, and our friends at the Henry County Farmers Co-op. We're going to have partly sunny skies today, gradually becoming even sunnier with a high temperature of 88, mostly clear tonight with a low around 65. Sunny on Thursday, the high up to 89, and partly cloudy on Thursday night, a low around 67. Friday, we'll have partly sunny skies with a high near 89, and Friday night, a chance of showers and thunderstorms comes back. We'll have a low temperature around 68. Saturday, showers likely, possible thunderstorm as well, partly sunny, high of 86.

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2: News, I'm CJ Papa. Dr. Anthony Fauci appears before a Senate committee. Its chair, Kentucky Senator Rand Paul, started with this question.
3: Given another chance, say, well, gosh, circumstances now, as I know, maybe it wasn't a wise thing. Can you explain to the committee why you chose to fund this dangerous research in China?
2: Dr. Fauci answered,
4: under the advice of my attorneys, I will invoke my right under the Fifth Amendment of the Constitution to refrain from answering your questions.
2: In his opening, the 85-year-old doctor targeted Senator Paul.
4: Any reasonable person who has followed his unhinged obsession with me would readily come to the same conclusion.
2: President Trump rails against Iran for ending the pause with a surprise attack that the U.S. defended in Jordan. 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
10: 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Lifeline Blood Services has issued a critical and immediate appeal for all blood types after two local medical emergencies over the weekend significantly depleted the region's blood supply. Two local patients required massive, life-saving blood transfusions. One patient was treated for a dissected abdominal aortic aneurysm, while another suffered a punctured heart during surgery. Thanks to the availability

0: Of donated blood and quick actions of their medical teams, both patients received the transfusions they desperately needed. However, the extraordinary amount of blood required in these emergencies has left local inventories at critically low levels. Lifeline Blood Services is asking all eligible donors, regardless of blood type, to donate as soon as possible. First-time donors are also welcomed and needed. No appointment is necessary to donate on a blood mobile or at one of our donation centers in Jackson, Dyersburg, or Paris. The latest farm to be accepted into the Tennessee Century Farms program is the Clendon and Randall Wins Farm in Henry County. The Clendon Randall Wins Farm in Henry County grew out of early West Tennessee land grants issued by Governor William Carroll to James Roper Randall, the first mayor of the new county seat of Paris in 1824. Over the generations, the property's been central to the community as home to a blacksmith shop, school, and general store. The farm will be honored at the annual Century Farm Breakfast at the upcoming Henry County Fair, a time when all of the county's Century Farms gather together. This year's breakfast will be held at 9 a.m. Tuesday, August 25th. Finally, a Henry County man is being held on $250,000 bond after his arrest on drug and weapons charges. On Sunday, July 26, Kenneth Nance was arrested by the Henry County Sheriff's Office after contact was made with Nance at a business on East Wood Street after he was observed by Deputy Lucas Riddick throwing three syringes away in a garbage can. See these stories and more at henrycountynow.com.
1: Here's the morning weather for Paris, Conyersville, McKenzie, and our friends at the Henry County Farmers Co-op. We're going to have partly sunny skies today, gradually becoming even sunnier with a high temperature of 88, mostly clear tonight with a low around 65. Sunny on Thursday, the high up to 89, and partly cloudy on Thursday night, a low around 67. Friday, we'll have partly sunny skies with a high near 89, and Friday night, a chance of showers and thunderstorms comes back. We'll have a low temperature around 68. Saturday, showers likely, possible thunderstorm as well, partly sunny, high of 86.
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Real Country. That's the other song that Johnny Lee was known for after you factor in Looking for Love in All the Wrong Places from Urban Cowboy. Buzz here with Colin Ray. Here's Love Me.

Real Country with Gretchen Wilson. That's Redneck Woman. And Buzz here. The number of the day is five. Five solid days of this. What is this that we hear? Five solid days of Christmas music. A combined five solid days of Christmas music that we hear every single year.

0: Country with Luke Combs. Our hero of the week is an actual superhero. It's Spider-Man. Happened in Jonesboro, where a man dressed as Spider-Man hopped out of his Jeep and ran to the crosswalk to help push a disabled person across the street. The man, Spider-Man, returned to his car to do whatever a spider can. Police in Jonesboro say the man is a trampoline park employee who wore the suit for Superhero Day. 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
6: With Mike Claiborne, I'm John Rooney. And last night at Busch Stadium, a lengthy at-bat by Ian Happ resulted in a 2-run double in the first inning. The Cubs batted around plus one, scoring 5 runs on 5 hits in the second, on the way to a 10-2 victory, and the Cubs have won the first 2 games in the series, dropping the Cardinals under 500 for the season for the first time this year.
7: First time this year, and we were waiting on Ian Happ to do something against the Cardinals. Last night, it was his night. We saw Bregman and Horner the night before, but the Cardinal pitching just hasn't been what it needs to be.

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1: And you're right about Michael McGreevy, who lost to Colin Ray. 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McGreevy was out there for an inning and two-thirds, giving up 7 runs on 8 hits. Broadcast time tonight will be at 5:50. 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
4: Here's the morning weather for Paris, Conyersville, McKenzie, and our friends at the Henry County Farmers Co-op. We're going to have partly sunny skies today, gradually becoming even sunnier with a high temperature of 88, mostly clear tonight with a low around 65. Sunny on Thursday, the high up to 89, and partly cloudy on Thursday night, a low around 67. Friday, we'll have partly sunny skies with a high near 89, and Friday night, a chance of showers and thunderstorms comes back. We'll have a low temperature around 68. Saturday, showers likely, possible thunderstorm as well, partly sunny, high of 86. 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

0: Face. I'm Therese Crowley. Dr. Fauci takes the fifth over and over, even when asked what color is the carpet during Senate Homeland Security hearings about his newly released diaries showing he didn't believe the truth of the COVID guidance he gave the public. Fauci made one exception, claiming Senator Rand Paul was obsessed with him.
1: Any reasonable person who has followed his unhinged obsession with me would readily come to the same conclusion.
0: Senator Paul says secrecy and refusal to admit error destroy trust. President Trump tells Fox we're going to hit Iran hard over its surprise missile attack on U.S. forces in Jordan, intercepted, telling Fox's Trey Yingst we're going to beat the blanking blank out of them. Oil prices back up to $85 a barrel, but markets are betting the Fed will not hike interest rates today. 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
8: Here's the latest news from the HenryCountyNow.com newsroom. Lifeline Blood Services has issued a critical and immediate appeal for all blood types after two local medical emergencies over the weekend significantly depleted the region's blood supply. Two local patients required massive, life-saving blood transfusions. One patient was treated for a dissected abdominal aortic aneurysm, while another suffered a punctured heart during surgery. Thanks to the availability of donated blood and quick actions of their medical teams, both patients received the transfusions they desperately needed. However, the extraordinary amount of blood required in these emergencies has left local inventories at critically low levels. Lifeline Blood Services is asking all eligible donors, regardless of blood type, to donate as soon as possible. First-time donors are also welcomed and needed. No appointment is necessary to donate on a blood mobile or at one of our donation centers in Jackson, Dyersburg, or Paris. The latest farm to be accepted into the Tennessee Century Farms program is the Clendon and Randall Wins Farm in Henry County. The Clendon Randall Wins Farm in Henry County grew out of early West Tennessee land grants issued by Governor William Carroll to James Roper Randall, the first mayor of the new county seat of Paris in 1824. Over the generations, the property's been central to the community as home to a blacksmith shop, school, and general store. The farm will be honored at the annual Century Farm Breakfast at the upcoming Henry County Fair, a time when all of the county's Century Farms gather together. This year's breakfast will be held at 9 a.m. Tuesday, August 25th. Finally, a Henry County man is being held on $250,000 bond after his arrest on drug and weapons charges. On Sunday, July 26, Kenneth Nance was arrested by the Henry County Sheriff's Office after contact was made with Nance at a business on East Wood Street after he was observed by Deputy Lucas Riddick throwing three syringes away in a garbage can. See these stories and more at HenryCountyNow.com.
9: Here's the morning weather for Paris, Conyersville, McKenzie, and our friends at the Henry County Farmers Co-op. We're going to have partly sunny skies today, gradually becoming even sunnier with a high temperature of 88, mostly clear tonight with a low around 65. Sunny on Thursday, the high up to 89, and partly cloudy on Thursday night, a low around 67. Friday, we'll have partly sunny skies with a high near 89, and Friday night, a chance of showers and thunderstorms comes back. We'll have a low temperature around 68. Saturday, showers likely, possible thunderstorm as well, partly sunny.

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0: Riley and Ella on Real Country. Hey, what if your next vacation didn't leave you needing another vacation? Turns out the hottest travel trend these days isn't adventure, luxury, or even the beach. It's feeling better. More and more travelers are skipping the typical vacay and heading to wellness retreats instead. According to a recent USA Today report, wellness tourism is booming, with the industry expected to hit $1.4 trillion by 2029.
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4: Here's the morning weather for Paris, Conyersville, McKenzie, and our friends at the Henry County Farmers Co-op. We're going to have partly sunny skies today, gradually becoming even sunnier with a high temperature of 88, mostly clear tonight with a low around 65. Sunny on Thursday, the high up to 89, and partly cloudy on Thursday night, a low around 67. Friday, we'll have partly sunny skies with a high near 89, and Friday night, a chance of showers and thunderstorms comes back. We'll have a low temperature around 68. Saturday, showers likely, possible thunderstorm as well, partly sunny, high of 86. Let's get ready for some football. Be sure and join Brian Grooms, Jeremy Buckaloo, Craig Lund, and Lance Pierce this Thursday at noon for our media day introduction of football coaches from the Rebels of Stewart County, the Mustangs from Huntington, McKenzie Rebels, and the Henry County High School Patriots. We'll talk with the coaches concerning the upcoming football season, what we can expect from the coming year. 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

0: Speaking of cheating, 10% of Americans admit they've had a flirty or romantic conversation with an AI chatbot, like ChatGPT. And about 25% of people say that flirting with a chatbot does count as cheating in a relationship.
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1: Here's the latest news from the HenryCountyNow.com newsroom. Lifeline Blood Services has issued a critical and immediate appeal for all blood types after two local medical emergencies over the weekend significantly depleted the region's blood supply. Two local patients required massive, life-saving blood transfusions. One patient was treated for a dissected abdominal aortic aneurysm, while another suffered a punctured heart during surgery. Thanks to the availability of donated blood and quick actions of their medical teams, both patients received the transfusions they desperately needed. However, the extraordinary amount of blood required in these emergencies has left local inventories at critically low levels. Lifeline Blood Services is asking all eligible donors, regardless of blood type, to donate as soon as possible. First-time donors are also welcomed and needed. No appointment is necessary to donate on a blood mobile or at one of our donation centers in Jackson, Dyersburg, or Paris. The latest farm to be accepted

0: so welcomed and needed. No appointment is necessary to donate on a blood mobile or at one of our donation centers in Jackson, Dyersburg, or Paris. The latest farm to be accepted into the Tennessee Century Farms program is the Clendon and Randall Wins Farm in Henry County. The Clendon Randall Wins Farm in Henry County grew out of early West Tennessee land grants issued by Governor William Carroll to James Roper Randall, the first mayor of the new county seat of Paris in 1824. Over the generations, the property's been central to the community as home to a blacksmith shop, school, and general store. The farm will be honored at the annual Century Farm Breakfast at the upcoming Henry County Fair, a time when all of the county's Century Farms gather together. This year's breakfast will be held at 9 a.m. Tuesday, August 25th. Finally, a Henry County man is being held on $250,000 bond after his arrest on drug and weapons charges. On Sunday, July 26, Kenneth Nance was arrested by the Henry County Sheriff's Office after contact was made with Nance at a business on East Wood Street after he was observed by Deputy Lucas Riddick throwing three syringes away in a garbage can. See these stories and more at henrycountynow.com.
1: Here's your afternoon weather for Paris, Almo, Camden, and our good friends at Pepper's Automotive Group. We're looking at partly sunny skies today. We'll have a high temperature this afternoon of 88, mostly clear tonight with a low around 65. We'll have sunny skies on Thursday, the high up to 89. Partly cloudy Thursday night, low around 67. Partly sunny again on Friday with a high near 89. We'll have a chance of showers and thunderstorms possibly on Friday night with a low temperature of 69. We're going to have 70% chance of showers and thunderstorms, a high of 86.
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You see, during the week, what we do for you is help to speed the work week along. Look at this. It's Wednesday already. Israel Country, Shotgun, Taylor, and George Strait, Right or Wrong.

0: Tracy Byrd on Real Country. All right, everybody, let's hit the gym. 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And dark chocolate seems to have the strongest effect.
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1: 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We're looking at partly sunny skies today. We'll have a high temperature this afternoon of 88. Mostly clear tonight with a low around 65. We'll have sunny skies on Thursday, the high up to 89. Partly cloudy Thursday night, low around 67. Partly sunny again on Friday with a high near 89. We'll have a chance of showers and thunderstorms possibly on Friday night with a low temperature of 69. We're going to have 70% chance of showers and thunderstorms, a high of 86.
2: This is a TVA Minute. We're in the heart of the summer season, and employees at Tennessee Valley Authority plants across the region have been hard at work keeping the lights on and air conditioners running. There have been multiple days of very high demand on the system with temperatures in the upper 90s into the 100s, and the system has performed well. TVA spokesperson Scott Fiedler.
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3: I'm Therese Crowley. Dr. Anthony Fauci takes the fifth on COVID 111 times.
4: On the advice of counsel, I respectfully decline to answer.
3: When confronted by Senate Homeland Security.

0: Homeland Security over what he wrote in his diary versus what he told the American people about COVID. Senator Rand Paul setting a vote to hold Fauci in contempt, if it's possible, under his Biden auto pen pardon.
1: It's secrecy that destroys trust. It is arrogance that destroys trust. It is censorship that destroys trust.
0: Fauci's fifth may be negated by also making a statement that Senator Paul is obsessed by him. President Trump tells Fox we're going to hit Iran hard over its surprise missile attack on U.S. forces in Jordan, telling Fox's Trey Yingst we're going to beat the blanking blank out of them. Markets sliding before the Fed decision this afternoon to hold or raise interest rates. America is listening to Fox News.
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6: 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Lifeline Blood Services has issued a critical and immediate appeal for all blood types after two local medical emergencies over the weekend significantly depleted the region's blood supply. Two local patients required massive, life-saving blood transfusions. One patient was treated for a dissected abdominal aortic aneurysm, while another suffered a punctured heart during surgery. Thanks to the availability of donated blood and quick actions of their medical teams, both patients received the transfusions they desperately needed. However, the extraordinary amount of blood required in these emergencies has left local inventories at critically low levels. Lifeline Blood Services is asking all eligible donors, regardless of blood type, to donate as soon as possible. First-time donors are also welcomed and needed. No appointment is necessary to donate on a blood mobile or at one of our donation centers in Jackson, Dyersburg, or Paris. The latest farm to be accepted into the Tennessee Century Farms program is the Clendon and Randall Wins Farm in Henry County. The Clendon Randall Wins Farm in Henry County grew out of early West Tennessee land grants issued by Governor William Carroll to James Roper Randall, the first mayor of the new county seat of Paris in 1824. Over the generations, the property's been central to the community as home to a blacksmith shop, school, and general store. The farm will be honored at the annual Century Farm Breakfast at the upcoming Henry County Fair, a time when all of the county's Century Farms gather together. This year's breakfast will be held at 9 a.m. Tuesday, August 25th. Finally, a Henry County man is being held on $250,000 bond after his arrest on drug and weapons charges. On Sunday, July 26, Kenneth Nance was arrested by the Henry County Sheriff's Office after contact was made with Nance at a business on East Wood Street after he was observed by Deputy Lucas Riddick throwing three syringes away in a garbage can. See these stories and more at HenryCountyNow.com.
7: 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We're looking at partly sunny skies today. We'll have a high temperature this afternoon of 88, mostly clear tonight with a low around 65. We'll have sunny skies on Thursday, the high up to 89. Partly cloudy Thursday night, low around 67. Partly sunny again on Friday with a high near 89. We'll have a chance of showers and thunderstorms possibly on Friday night with a low temperature of 69. We're going to have 70% chance of showers and thunderstorms, a high of 86.
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1: Here's your afternoon weather for Paris, Almo, Camden, and our good friends at Pepper's Automotive Group. We're looking at partly sunny skies today. We'll have a high temperature this afternoon of 88, mostly clear tonight with a low around 65. We'll have sunny skies on Thursday, the high up to 89. Partly cloudy Thursday night, low around 67. Partly sunny again on Friday with a high near 89. We'll have a chance of showers and thunderstorms possibly on Friday night with a low temperature of 69. We're going to have a 70% chance of showers and thunderstorms, a high of 86. Let's get ready for some football. Be sure and join Brian Grooms, Jeremy Buckaloo, Craig Lund, and Lance Pierce this Thursday at noon for our Media Day introduction of football coaches from the Rebels of Stewart County, the Mustangs from Huntington, McKenzie Rebels, and the Henry County High School Patriots. We'll talk with the coaches concerning the upcoming football season, what we can expect from the coming year. 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
2: John Saucier, the former director of National Institute of Allergy and Infectious Diseases. Dr. Anthony Fauci on Capitol Hill invoking the Fifth Amendment multiple times, refusing to answer questions during a Homeland Security and Government Affairs Committee hearing on the origins and government response of the COVID-19 pandemic. The committee chairman is Senator Rand Paul. He says they're going to try and hold Fauci legally responsible.
3: Because you refused to answer, citing a privilege that is unsupported because of your pardon, and after being denied to do so, this committee has scheduled a vote next week on a resolution certifying your contempt.
2: Dr. Fauci said he invoked the Fifth Amendment. He believed Chairman Paul was trying to get him to make statements that could be used against him. The Federal Reserve making its interest rate decision. They've left things unchanged as they reached the decision 9-3 after 2 days of deliberations. 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
14: Here's the latest news from the HenryCountyNow.com newsroom. Lifeline Blood Services has issued a critical and immediate appeal for all blood types after 2 local medical emergencies over the weekend significantly depleted the region's blood supply. 2 local patients required massive, life-saving blood transfusions. One patient was treated for a dissected abdominal aortic aneurysm, while another suffered a punctured heart during surgery. Thanks to the availability of donated blood and quick actions of their medical teams, both patients received the transfusions they desperately needed. However, the extraordinary amount of blood required in these emergencies has left local inventories at critically low levels. Lifeline Blood Services is asking all eligible donors, regardless of blood type, to donate as soon as possible. First-time donors are also welcomed and needed. No appointment is necessary to donate on a bloodmobile or at one of our donation centers in Jackson, Dyersburg, or Paris. The latest farm to be accepted into the Tennessee Century Farms

0: Donors are also welcomed and needed. No appointment is necessary to donate on a blood mobile or at one of our donation centers in Jackson, Dyersburg, or Paris. The latest farm to be accepted into the Tennessee Century Farms program is the Clendon and Randall Wins Farm in Henry County. The Clendon Randall Wins Farm in Henry County grew out of early West Tennessee land grants issued by Governor William Carroll to James Roper Randall, the first mayor of the new county seat of Paris in 1824. Over the generations, the property's been central to the community as home to a blacksmith shop, school, and general store. The farm will be honored at the annual Century Farm Breakfast at the upcoming Henry County Fair, a time when all of the county's Century Farms gather together. This year's breakfast will be held at 9 a.m. Tuesday, August 25th. Finally, a Henry County man is being held on $250,000 bond after his arrest on drug and weapons charges. On Sunday, July 26, Kenneth Nance was arrested by the Henry County Sheriff's Office after contact was made with Nance at a business on East Wood Street after he was observed by Deputy Lucas Riddick throwing three syringes away in a garbage can. See these stories and more at henrycountynow.com.
1: 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We're looking at partly sunny skies today. We'll have a high temperature this afternoon of 88, mostly clear tonight with a low around 65. We'll have sunny skies on Thursday, the high up to 89. Partly cloudy Thursday night, low around 67. Partly sunny again on Friday with a high near 89. We'll have a chance of showers and thunderstorms possibly on Friday night with a low temperature of 69. We're going to have 70% chance of showers and thunderstorms, a high of 86.
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0: party in real country. Final stop for Big Boy, the world's largest operating steam locomotive, is making one final historic stop in Greeley, Colorado. Wrapping up a massive, nearly coast-to-coast cross-country tour, Union Pacific's legendary Big Boy number 4014, a 1.2 million pound, 133-foot engine, was built in 1941 to haul heavy military gear during World War II. Crowds have been turning out all summer to see this thing as it traveled through 14 states, from Sacramento, California, all the way to Philadelphia. I saw it, went right behind my house. Amazing!
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1: 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We're looking at partly sunny skies today. We'll have a high temperature this afternoon of 88. Mostly clear tonight with a low around 65. We'll have sunny skies on Thursday, the high up to 89. Partly cloudy Thursday night, low around 67. Partly sunny again on Friday with a high near 89. We'll have a chance of showers and thunderstorms possibly on Friday night with a low temperature of 69. We're going to have a 70% chance of showers and thunderstorms, a high of 86.
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2: News, I'm Tom Graham. Dr. Anthony Fauci refusing to answer questions during today's Senate hearing. Instead, he repeatedly cited the Constitution more than 100 times.
3: I will invoke my right under the Fifth Amendment to the Constitution to refrain from answering your questions.
2: Republican Senator Rand Paul subpoenaed Fauci, accusing him of lying about the origins of COVID, among other accusations. Dr. Fauci was a key pandemic advisor during the first Trump administration. He accused Senator Paul of being unhinged. Federal Reserve left its key interest rate unchanged despite persistently high inflation.
4: Our committee decided to vote by a 9-3 vote to maintain the target range for the federal funds rate at 3.5% to 3.75%.
2: Fed Chair Kevin Warsh wrapping up 2 days of meetings about interest rates. 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
10: Here's the latest news from the HenryCountyNow.com newsroom. Lifeline Blood Services has issued a critical and immediate appeal for all blood types after two local medical emergencies over the weekend significantly depleted the region's blood supply. Two local patients required massive, life-saving blood transfusions. One patient was treated for a dissected abdominal aortic aneurysm, while another suffered a punctured heart during surgery. Thanks to the availability of donated blood and quick actions of their medical teams, both patients received the transfusions they desperately needed. However, the extraordinary amount of blood required in these emergencies has left local inventories at critically low levels. Lifeline Blood Services is asking all eligible donors, regardless of blood type, to donate as soon as possible. First-time donors are also welcomed and needed. No appointment is necessary to donate on a blood mobile or at one of our donation centers in Jackson, Dyersburg, or Paris. The latest farm to be accepted into the Tennessee

0: Century Farms program is the Clendon and Randall Wins Farm in Henry County. The Clendon Randall Wins Farm in Henry County grew out of early West Tennessee land grants issued by Governor William Carroll to James Roper Randall, the first mayor of the new county seat of Paris in 1824. Over the generations, the property's been central to the community as home to a blacksmith shop, school, and general store. The farm will be honored at the annual Century Farm Breakfast at the upcoming Henry County Fair, a time when all of the county's Century Farms gather together. This year's breakfast will be held at 9 a.m. Tuesday, August 25th. Finally, a Henry County man is being held on $250,000 bond after his arrest on drug and weapons charges. On Sunday, July 26, Kenneth Nance was arrested by the Henry County Sheriff's Office after contact was made with Nance at a business on East Wood Street after he was observed by Deputy Lucas Riddick throwing three syringes away in a garbage can. See these stories and more at henrycountynow.com.
1: 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We're looking at partly sunny skies today. We'll have a high temperature this afternoon of 88, mostly clear tonight with a low around 65. We'll have sunny skies on Thursday, the high up to 89. Partly cloudy Thursday night, low around 67. Partly sunny again on Friday with a high near 89. We'll have a chance of showers and thunderstorms possibly on Friday night with a low temperature of 69. We're going to have 70% chance of showers and thunderstorms, a high of 86.
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4: 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We're looking at partly sunny skies today. We'll have a high temperature this afternoon of 88. Mostly clear tonight with a low around 65. We'll have sunny skies on Thursday, the high up to 89. Partly cloudy Thursday night, low around 67. Partly sunny again on Friday with a high near 89. We'll have a chance of showers and thunderstorms possibly on Friday night with a low temperature of 69. We're going to have 70% chance of showers and thunderstorms, a high of 86.
5: This is a TVA Minute. We're in the heart of the summer season, and employees at Tennessee Valley Authority plants across the region have been hard at work keeping the lights on and air conditioners running. There have been multiple days of very high demand on the system with temperatures in the upper 90s into the 100s, and the system has performed well. TVA spokesperson Scott Fiedler.
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1: Skilled employees from the 153 local power providers across the region are also hard at work in all weather conditions to be sure the power is reaching every home and business. 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

0: citizenship at voter registration and voter ID at the ballot box. He claims Senate Majority Leader is wrong when he says Republicans don't have the votes to pass this.
1: That's too bad for him. I mean, that's too bad for him and too bad for the Republican Party.
2: Do you believe that?
1: He's got the votes. He should get it done.
0: Well, the Federal Reserve just wrapped up its two-day meeting about interest rates. Chairman Kevin Warsh announcing the Fed's rate decision.
3: Our committee decided to vote by a 9-3 vote to maintain the target range for the federal funds rate at 3.5% to 3.75%.
0: So rates remain unchanged. What did change? The stock market. Worst trading day of the year for the Dow Jones Industrial Average, down over 1,100 points. The NASDAQ shed 434. The S&P 500 was down over 112. 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
10: Here's the latest news from the HenryCountyNow.com newsroom. Lifeline Blood Services has issued a critical and immediate appeal for all blood types after two local medical emergencies over the weekend significantly depleted the region's blood supply. Two local patients required massive, life-saving blood transfusions. One patient was treated for a dissected abdominal aortic aneurysm, while another suffered a punctured heart during surgery. Thanks to the availability of donated blood and quick actions of their medical teams, both patients received the transfusions they desperately needed. However, the extraordinary amount of blood required in these emergencies has left local inventories at critically low levels. Lifeline Blood Services is asking all eligible donors, regardless of blood type, to donate as soon as possible. First-time donors are also welcomed and needed. No appointment is necessary to donate on a blood mobile or at one of our donation centers in Jackson, Dyersburg, or Paris. The latest farm to be accepted into the

0: Tennessee Century Farms program is the Clendon and Randall Wins Farm in Henry County. The Clendon Randall Wins Farm in Henry County grew out of early West Tennessee land grants issued by Governor William Carroll to James Roper Randall, the first mayor of the new county seat of Paris in 1824. Over the generations, the property's been central to the community as home to a blacksmith shop, school, and general store. The farm will be honored at the annual Century Farm Breakfast at the upcoming Henry County Fair, a time when all of the county's Century Farms gather together. This year's breakfast will be held at 9 a.m. Tuesday, August 25th. Finally, a Henry County man is being held on $250,000 bond after his arrest on drug and weapons charges. On Sunday, July 26, Kenneth Nance was arrested by the Henry County Sheriff's Office after contact was made with Nance at a business on East Wood Street after he was observed by Deputy Lucas Riddick throwing three syringes away in a garbage can. See these stories and more at henrycountynow.com.
1: Here's your afternoon weather for Paris, Almo, Camden, and our good friends at Pepper's Automotive Group. We're looking at partly sunny skies today. We'll have a high temperature this afternoon of 88, mostly clear tonight with a low around 65. We'll have sunny skies on Thursday, the high up to 89. Partly cloudy Thursday night, low around 67. Partly sunny again on Friday with a high near 89. We'll have a chance of showers and thunderstorms possibly on Friday night with a low temperature of 69. We're going to have 70% chance of showers and thunderstorms, a high of 86.
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Mill Country, Shotgun Taylor Healy here. The countdown to Friday is on. Happy wonderful Wednesday. It's Terry Gibbs. Somebody's knocking. Let's open the door and see who they are. Might be the weekend.

0: Justin Moore in Real Country. This is My Dirt. Parents say worrying about technology is costing them about 7 hours of sleep every week. That's the equivalent of 48 nights of sleep per year. It's called tech-xiety. And I get it. There's nothing more terrifying to me than when I get notified I have to change my password. Not again. 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

0: Mark Chestnut on Real Country. New research finds about 2 out of 10 people say there's usually one pet sleeping in their bed with them at night. 10% have multiple, but 10% or so said two pets. Guilty as charged over here, the dog and the cat. 2% said three pets. 1% said four or more pets.
1: Shh, here he comes.
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4: 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We're looking at partly sunny skies today. We'll have a high temperature this afternoon of 88. Mostly clear tonight with a low around 65. We'll have sunny skies on Thursday, the high up to 89. Partly cloudy Thursday night, low around 67. Partly sunny again on Friday with a high near 89. We'll have a chance of showers and thunderstorms possibly on Friday night with a low temperature of 69. We're going to have 70% chance of showers and thunderstorms, a high of 86.
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0: Sawyer Brown in Real Country. 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He spent another $3,000 fixing and cleaning it up, so now he's sitting with a car worth hundreds of thousands of dollars that cost him only $8,000. Problem is, it's got a salvage title.
1: Here's the deal. The government is over 38...

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Up city streets, down winding roads.

0: Here's the latest news from the HenryCountyNow.com newsroom. Lifeline Blood Services has issued a critical and immediate appeal for all blood types after two local medical emergencies over the weekend significantly depleted the region's blood supply. Two local patients required massive, life-saving blood transfusions. One patient was treated for a dissected abdominal aortic aneurysm, while another suffered a punctured heart during surgery. Thanks to the availability of donated blood and quick actions of their medical teams, both patients received the transfusions they desperately needed. However, the extraordinary amount of blood required in these emergencies has left local inventories at critically low levels. Lifeline Blood Services is asking all eligible donors, regardless of blood type, to donate as soon as possible. First-time donors are also welcomed and needed. No appointment is necessary to donate on a blood mobile or at one of our donation centers in Jackson, Dyersburg, or Paris. The latest farm to be accepted into the Tennessee Century Farms program is the Clendon and Randall Wins Farm in Henry County. The Clendon Randall Wins Farm in Henry County grew out of early West Tennessee land grants issued by Governor William Carroll to James Roper Randall, the first mayor of the new county seat of Paris in 1824. Over the generations, the property's been central to the community as home to a blacksmith shop, school, and general store. The farm will be honored at the annual Century Farm Breakfast at the upcoming Henry County Fair, a time when all of the county's Century Farms gather together. This year's breakfast will be held at 9 a.m. Tuesday, August 25th. Finally, a Henry County man is being held on $250,000 bond after his arrest on drug and weapons charges. On Sunday, July 26, Kenneth Nance was arrested by the Henry County Sheriff's Office after contact was made with Nance at a business on East Wood Street after he was observed by Deputy Lucas Riddick throwing three syringes away in a garbage can. See these stories and more at HenryCountyNow.com.
1: Here's the overnight weather for Paris, Stella, Van Dyke, and our good friends over at S&S Insurance. It's going to be mostly clear tonight with a low temperature of 65. Sunny on Thursday, the high up to 89. We'll have partly cloudy skies on Thursday night with a low around 67. And on Friday, partly sunny with a high up to 89 again. Chance of showers and thunderstorms on Friday night. Possibly a thunderstorm after 1 a.m. in the morning with a low around 69. And Saturday, we'll have showers likely, maybe a thunderstorm as well. Partly sunny, high of 86, low of 68.
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The following message is transmitted at the request of the Tennessee Bureau of Investigation. An Amber Alert has been issued on behalf of the Franklin County Sheriff's Office for Lily Hill. Lily was last seen on July 29, 2026 in Winchester, Tennessee. Lily is believed to be with her non-custodial mother, Cassie Hill. Cassie is wanted by the Franklin County Sheriff's Office for aggravated kidnapping, child endangerment, and felony evading. Lily and Cassie are believed to be traveling in a blue 2017 Kia Sportage with Tennessee Tag 384BQVJ. If you have seen Lily or Cassie or have information regarding their whereabouts, please contact the Franklin County Sheriff's Office at 931-967-2331 or TBI at 1-800-TBI-FI-NRFD.

transmitted at the request of the Tennessee Bureau of Investigation. An Amber Alert has been issued on behalf of the Franklin County Sheriff's Office for Lily Hill. Lily was last seen on July 29, 2026 in Winchester, Tennessee. Lily is believed to be with her non-custodial mother, Cassie Hill. Cassie is wanted by the Franklin County Sheriff's Office for aggravated kidnapping, child endangerment, and felony evading. Lily and Cassie are believed to be traveling in a blue 2017 Kia Sportage with Tennessee tag 384BQVJ. If you have seen Lily or Cassie or have information regarding their whereabouts, please contact the Franklin County Sheriff's Office at 931-967-2331 or TBI at 1-800-TBI-FIRFD.

0: Ricky Skaggs, I wouldn't change you if I could, on your Real Country Wednesday. My name is Al Farbel. Make it a habit to praise the people in your life. According to a study, people's positive behavior increased 31% when they received praise. More of your favorite Real Country songs to help praise you right along your day with the Beta Black, Johnny Cash, and I Walk the Line. Go Wetzel, Taking the High Road, and more next.
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1: Here's the overnight weather for Paris, Stella, Van Dyke, and our good friends over at S&S Insurance. It's going to be mostly clear tonight with a low temperature of 65. Sunny on Thursday, the high up to 89. We'll have partly cloudy skies on Thursday night with a low around 67. And on Friday, partly sunny with a high up to 89 again. Chance of showers and thunderstorms on Friday night. Possibly a thunderstorm after 1 a.m. in the morning with a low around 69. And Saturday, we'll have showers likely, maybe a thunderstorm as well. Partly sunny, high of 86, low of 68. Let's get ready for some football. Be sure and join Brian Grooves, Jeremy Buckaloo, Craig Lund, and Lance Pierce this Thursday at noon for our Media Day introduction of football coaches from the Rebels of Stewart County, the Mustangs from Huntington, McKenzie Rebels, and the Henry County High School Patriots. We'll talk with the coaches concerning the upcoming football season, what we can expect from the coming year. 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

0: It's the Cardinals and the Cubs tonight. Welcome in. You are listening to Amron Total Access as we get you ready for game three of a four-game series. Cardinals are trying to put themselves in position to maybe split the four-game set. They'd have to win tonight. They'd have to win tomorrow for that to happen. But first and foremost, try to win today's game as the Cardinals have had a tough first couple games of this series. After losing the opener 7-3, they lost yesterday 10-2. Overall, they have lost three in a row and also five of their last six. The voice of the Cardinals, John Rooney, along with Ricky Horton and Mike Claiborne, will have the call of the game today. My name is Matt Pauly. We're all at Busch Stadium as we bring you St. Louis Cardinals baseball today. Cardinals have lost 9 of their 12 games coming out of the All-Star break, sitting 2.5 games back in for the final wild card spot. And with that loss yesterday, they fall below 500 for the first time this year at 53-54. They've been outscored 17-5 in the first two games of this series. While Chicago, they have won 4 of their last 5 games, and they have built up a 5.5 game lead as the top wild card in the National League. Cardinals have right-hander Dustin May on the mound tonight. He's 5-7 with a 4.59 ERA. He threw 6 innings of one-run ball and a no decision against Cincinnati on Friday, a game the Reds ended up winning 4-2. May is 1-0 with a 7.84 ERA in 2 career starts against the Cubs. Left-hander Matthew Boyd is starting for Chicago today. He's 6-1 with a 3.81 ERA. He allowed 1 run over 7 innings and a no decision against the Pirates on Friday. Chicago won that game in 10 innings by a 3-2 score. In 6 starts since returning from the injured list on June 25th, Boyd has gone 4-0 with a 2.31 ERA, and he has pitched into the 7th inning in 2 of his last 3 outings. We've got a lot coming up on this edition of Amron Total Access, including a conversation with Cardinals manager Oliver Marmol. You'll hear that next. This is Amron Total Access on the Cardinals Radio Network, powered by Graybar.
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0: just a moment or so left here on this edition of Ameren Total Access. Let's run through some scores from around baseball. Brewers lose to the Giants today 16-3. Pirates lose to the Diamondbacks 3-0 right now. Cincinnati and Cleveland in action. Game is in the second inning, and there is currently no score. The Padres earlier today beat the Rockies by a 3-1 score. The Washington Nationals lose to the Blue Jays 5-2, and the Marlins get a win against the Phillies 8-6. The other games impacting the wild card race. It's the Cardinals and the Cubs, and it's on the way next on the Cardinals Radio Network. 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
7: Welcome back to Cardinals baseball. It's the Cubs and the Cardinals. The Cubs come into play winning 12 of their last 18 games. Their record is 61-46. They are in second place in the Central Division, six games back. Cardinals, with the loss yesterday, dropped under 500 for the first time in 2026. They are 53-54. And let's go over our lineups here tonight. Third game of four in this series. And the starting lineups are presented by Bet365, where winning is everything. Craig Counsell, the manager of the Cubs, has this lineup. Pete Crow Armstrong has struggled a bit in this series. He had a sacrifice fly and an RBI in the game yesterday and a couple of walks, but does not have a hit. But he's very dangerous. He'll be in center field. Seiya Suzuki will play right field and bat second. Michael Busch leads the team with 66 walks. He'll play first base and bat third. Alex Bregman has had quite a series. Average up to 245, but he's done nothing but hit in this series. He'll play third base and a cleanup. Ian Happ in left field. Michael Conforto, the DH. It'll be Pedro Ramirez, the second baseman, a switch hitter, batting seventh. Dansby Swanson back at short, and Miguel Amaya will do the catching. On the Cardinals side, Oliver Marmol is the Cardinals manager, and here's his lineup. J.J. Weatherholt will play second base and bat first. Again, Jordan Walker in that second spot will play right field. Ivan Herrera, 25 hit by pitches, and he has been on base a bunch this year, but we need to get him hot. He'll be the DH. Alec Burleson will play first base and hit cleanup with Mason Wynn, the Cardinals shortstop, batting fifth. Jose Fermin will be in left field. Blaze Jordan plays third. Nathan Church back in center field. He will bat eighth. And Pedro Páez will do the catching here tonight and bat ninth. There's your Cardinals lineup, your Cubs lineup. First pitch from Busch Stadium in downtown St. Louis comes up next.
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3: Welcome back to Busch Stadium. Just about ready to get underway. Our temperature here tonight in the mid-80s. The wind is blowing from right to left at about 9, 10 miles an hour. Fans still filing in here as shadows are taking over most of the infield, a little bit of the outfield, some sun fields in right center field especially, as the Cardinal outfielders are playing catch right now. It's Jose Fermin in left, Nathan Church in center. They're both standing in the shade, and it's Jordan Walker playing catch with the ball person down the right field line. And that's got to be fun, getting a chance to play catch with Jordan Walker every day. But those guys will be patrolling the outfield in support of Dustin May. An important start for Dustin May. Who knows how many starts he will have left for the St. Louis Cardinals with the trading deadline ahead. I know there are teams interested in him. The Cardinals know that. He knows that. But it is start number 21 for him. And he has had 103 punchouts in 104 innings. The throw goes down to second base from the catcher he'll be working with today. That's Pedro Páez. And Dustin will deliver tonight's first pitch, sponsored by Rawlings, the official baseball of Major League Baseball. And the red-hot Cubs offense will lead things off with Pete Crow Armstrong. And here with the first pitch is the voice of the Cardinals, John Rooney.
4: Well, the way things have gone, Ricky, the first two games of the series, you'd think it's the Cubs' version of Shark Week out there. Let's see if Dustin May can tame the Cubs' offense. The first pitch of the night by May is taken high, a fastball, and we're underway at Busch Stadium. 84 degrees at 6:46 Central Time, 75 degrees by Lake Michigan in Chicago. And the wind blowing right to left, as Ricky told you, about 9, 10 miles an hour. The next pitch for Pete Crow Armstrong, a strike called. It's one ball, one strike on the Cubs center fielder. He's 0 for 7 in the series, two walks, a sacrifice fly driving in a run, and he has struck out five times. Tack on a caught stealing. The 1-1 pitch from May sinks down and away, two balls and a strike. Just getting started at Busch Stadium, and compared to the weather we've had for the first two games of the series,
3: I'll take this.
4: This is awesome.
3: Sure is.
4: Humidity way down. Nice breeze in the ballpark. The next pitch. Inside, that almost hit Pete Crow Armstrong's left leg. A 3-1 count.
3: Well, the heat's breaking, and let's hope the Cardinals' record breaks in a different way, too. And really, it's going to be all about May controlling the strike zone and the Cardinals' offense coming through against the Cubs and Matthew Boyd, plus their relievers.
4: On 3-1, May into the windup, and the pitch on the way for Pete Crow Armstrong. A swing, and he hits this one in the air to center field and just drops the bat. He turns around, and here comes Church to make the catch. The reaction of Pete Crow Armstrong was better than the swing.
3: Yeah, he just does not think he should ever make an out. I mean, I guess you like the bravado there. You like the confidence. But, you know, that's, I guess, part of his makeup.
4: And that brings in Seiya Suzuki. He's 4 for 10 in the series. Two doubles, three runs scored. Two runs batted in and has struck out three times. He takes ball one from Dustin May. One out on a fly out to center field by PCA. May with the sign. Páez puts down an outside target. The windup, the pitch. Just off the outside corner, two balls and no strikes. The Cubs have won the first two games in this series, winning 7-3 and then 10-2. One out, nobody on base in the first inning. The pitch by May. Jammed him in a little squibber to the first baseman. Just foul.
3: Did he break a bat?
4: He did, and we're going to plant a tree, I believe.
3: Well, let me tell you all about that. That broken bat means another tree gets planted by Focal Point.

0: point and Cardinals care. And way to go, Dustin May.
1: New bat for Seiya Suzuki, who comes in batting 272. He has 94 hits. And he can pop one. Suzuki back in the batter's box. The 2-1 pitch coming up from Dustin May with one out in the top of the first inning. There's a pitch outside.
0: Cardinals had a bad start yesterday, obviously. 7 runs in the first 2 innings. And you'd like to see him get off to a good start, get that positive mojo back going again, and get back to 500. The Cardinals with the loss yesterday, 1 game below 500.

0: On Herrera. Herrera has one hit in the series. He's 1-for-8 with a couple of strikeouts. Herrera with a wide open stance. Way back in the batter's box. Boyd into the windup. His pitch. Herrera swings and rips it to the left field corner. The ball hits down, and it's a fair ball. Herrera moves into second base as he's standing in scoring position for Alec Burleson.
1: Boy, he ripped that one into the corner. That's the second time he's done that in this series. And Herrera's starting to swing the bat again. I like his timing is better. That was 96. He turned on it, and it was just nothing but a línea right off the base of the wall. He hit it off of Rogers Hornsby is what he did.
0: Hornsby left that one out over the... Oh, no, that was Boyd.
1: That was right.
0: Who threw the pitch. 16 doubles for Ivan Herrera. Now it's lefty against lefty with Alec Burleson at the plate. Burley has 71 runs batted in. Boyd with the pitch. Burleson fouls that back with a good swing. Burleson for the series is 0 for 6. And he has walked and scored a run.
1: 0 for 6 in this series, but several three-hit games recently. Got that in his short-term memory, though.
0: Herrera takes his lead. Swanson moves in behind him, trying to shorten the lead. A swing and a foul. That went off the catcher, Miguel Amaya.
1: So here's what you worry about with Boyd. Boyd's batting average against on his slider is ridiculously low. 128 batting average. He's got a nasty slider, and when you got a lefty on lefty, and he's got that kind of results on the slider, you could bet we'll see that here in the next couple of pitches to Burley.
0: 0-2 on Burleson, a lead at second for Herrera. The pitch, Burleson takes downstairs, let the slider go that time, and then have the changeup against right-handed batters.
1: Right.
0: Those two pitches have been the keys to success for Boyd, who has pitched in the big leagues with Toronto, Detroit, Seattle, back to Detroit, then Cleveland, and now Chicago. The 1-2 pitch, Burleson rakes that one to Bush. The first baseman flips to Matthew Boyd. Burleson and the Cardinals are out after one, no score.
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0: Ian Happ, he has a couple of doubles, 2-for-8 in the series, leading off against Dustin May in the second inning. The pitch to the switch batter, batting left-handed, down and in the dirt. That's picked by Pajes, who throws a new ball to the mound. 2 for 8, 2 doubles, 2 walks, 2 big RBIs in